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1: I want to talk about a couple who, my guess is, get off on breaking and entering.
2: Oh. Tell me more.
1: That's my best guess.
2: Tell me more and also stop right there.
1: Key West, Florida, okay?
2: Key West.
1: Couple by the name of William Jeanette and Diane Clausen. We watched this couple break into some kind of business, okay?
2: Okay.
1: And then immediately start making love on the sidewalk outside of the business.
2: On the sidewalk?
1: That's right.
2: Yo.
1: They start making love. Police arrived at the scene to find the couple making love.
2: Oh.
1: Just out and about.
2: It says here, cops were driving on a two-lane stretch of U.S. Route 1 when they spotted a woman bent over in front of a man who was thrusting his hips back and forth while the couple was situated in front of a pet grooming business.
1: 4:20 a.m.
2: Yes, in the morning, on a Tuesday morning.
1: 4:20.
2: Yo.
1: So, does the B&E get him going? Like, was it one of those they just went, we did it, babe. You get over here. You get over here right now.
2: Like the couple in Pulp Fiction.
1: Yeah.
2: We're going to stay cool, honey bunny.
1: Is that what it is?
2: I have no idea.
1: They've been arrested.
2: No idea. But I am not living a life where anyone is having sex with me at 20 after 4 on a Tuesday morning, let alone outdoors beside a pet grooming place in Key West, Florida. Man. Holy.
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1: We interrupt your programming with breaking news live from Clifton Hill, where a brand new McDonald's has opened. We'll have more after one more bite. McDonald's is now serving you at the top of Clifton Hill, 5759 Victoria Avenue, Niagara Falls, Ontario.
2: In my class, there's 33 of us. 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
1: Hey, boys. I just wanted to call and tell you about a little thing that happened to me yesterday.
2: Okay.
1: You know, me and my wife were getting it on, one could say. And
2: sure.
1: There's some real thrustability going on there. And
2: are you bragging?
1: Once we're all done, she dapped me up and she said, good game.
2: Hey.
1: I was shocked. I couldn't believe it. My wife dapped me up, dude. She's the best. And she's got a great ass.
3: Like she offered the handout and gave a little.
2: Yeah, like little, that.
4: She got a great ass.
3: A slap and then.
2: Kind of a thing.
3: Good game.
2: I guess. Better than her saying, tough outing today.
3: Yeah, we'll get him next time, champ.
2: You know, that's that would be worse. I'd rather be dapped up and say, yeah. Good game out there.
3: She gave the hockey post post-game again. Yeah, I think we turned the puck over a lot, and he didn't, you know, we didn't establish what we wanted to do. We didn't establish our game.
2: He didn't get a lot of ice time out there. What do you think that was for?
3: Yeah, no.
2: Think there's a reason for that?
3: Yeah, that's someone else's prerogative. I thought I was, putting in the effort that I needed to, but we're going to look at the tape after practice tomorrow and see what we can... see, we can improve on. It's always a game of improvement, right?
2: Very nice, Sniff.
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1: When it's gotta be K-pop Demon Hunters, everything. 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
1: I wish. 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
1: What kind of boat are you, and what is the name of your boat? 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
1: 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You skiff.
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0: 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It's Flamborough Speedway on race day. 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
1: Carl's body now produces the most delicious aged bourbon as he sweats. 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
1: If you were shrunk down, like in the movie Honey, I Shrunk the Kids, what's a food you'd love to jump into?
2: Big bowl of whipped cream.
1: There's a couple of things. Would you sink?
2: Yeah, probably.
1: 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Can you swim in whipped cream?
2: I don't know.
1: You're going to find out?
2: What are you trying to do? Like, we jump in a bowl of like pasta then so you can maybe like climb out? Like, if it's spaghetti, you hope you can like climb it like a rope?
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2: Yeah.
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9: Good morning. Things aren't looking too bad on the drive as you head out. It's crash free. We're dealing with some overnight road work on the Niagara bound QEW at Fairview. Three left lanes are blocked, and further Niagara bound at Ontario, a couple left lanes are blocked with overnight road work on the Toronto bound QEW at Brant. Road work in three left lanes causing a delay. 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
7: Good morning. Party people, how the heck you doing? Happy Thursday to you and yours. It is 5:33, and happy Thursday to you, Carl freaking Brown.
8: Good morning, buddy.
7: How the heck you doing over there, my friend?
8: Well, you know what's kind of weird? It feels like it should be Friday, because I feel like I just watched Thursday Night Football, but I didn't.
7: That's a good point.
8: I watched Wednesday Night Football. And now I have to watch Thursday Night Football.
7: And tonight's more football, Kickoff of the season. And for those of us who are football fans, back to the falling asleep past midnight.
8: Yeah. And for
7: the late nights are back.
8: For the torqued up Seahawks fans, that such as myself, I couldn't fall asleep right after the game. I actually watched the first half an hour of AEW after the game last night.
7: The wrestling?
8: Dynamite last night. Yeah. I went back and watched the first 30 minutes of the show because I was like, I got to cool down here.
7: I set my alarm and then I snoozed because I fell asleep probably like 12:15 or 12:30, whatever it was. Set my alarm, snoozed, and then obviously just turned it off.
8: Decided
7: in my sleep
8: that was enough.
7: Because I look at my phone and it was like 4:55 and I had no alarm on at that point. I was like, oh my God. jumped out of bed. At first I thought I said 5:55 and I'm like, no. Oh no.
8: Yeah, you're still good. Still good.
7: We're okay. But yeah, Thursday morning.
8: Yeah.
7: Not Friday. That's a bit of a bummer.
8: That is a little bummer. That's okay though. We can't, that's all right. In the grand scheme of things, we'll live.
7: But football back at it.
8: And yeah.
7: Fantasy football players, either pumped or devastated. I've got both in my house.
8: This was great. You mentioned yesterday, we walked through, some of the teams that your family drafted. Marshall's in a league for the first time and it's your wife's work league. And Marsh was pumped because he started probably the only really viable fantasy option last night, which was Jackson Smith and Jigba, who did have a 45-yard touchdown and some other receptions. Yeah. Everybody else was pretty mid.
7: Yeah, my wife started Drake May.
8: Who that had was bad. A tough second
7: he
8: half.
7: He was the quarterback of the Patriots.
8: Drake may not be that good.
7: He was. He put up no numbers. But then, my son, first ever time he gets to watch a game of fantasy and his player goes off.
8: Yeah.
7: So I was like, that's a good introduction because it'll keep you coming back for more.
8: Yeah, it's like hitting that one good golf shot that you hit each round. You go, that's the reason I'm going to be back here.
7: You want that because most of the time fantasy is a cruel, cruel beast.
8: Yeah, for a lot of it.
7: So, it's
8: good start.
7: Good for him to have that excitement out the gate.
8: Good
7: so.
8: Start.
7: The household was split yesterday. Chelsea muttered the, why do I even play fantasy? Yeah.
8: It's your second year, right?
7: Yeah, I was like, man, we're early in the season.
8: We're all the way back.
7: Too early in the season for the heartbreak.
8: Sam Darnold going down 5 plays into the game. Of course, it's a primetime game in Seattle, so nothing can be normal. Anytime there's a nationally featured game that's in Seattle, it's always weird. It's extra sea hockey, so kind of waiting to see what the hip injury is from Darnold. But as a Hawks fan, man, that might be we'll see. Depending on this is, that might be the highlight of the season.
7: You'll have to wait and see.
8: We'll have to wait and see. It's kind of it's like, okay, sweet, we got out of that with a win. That's awesome. But now we kind of wait to see what the news is on Darnold. It didn't sound like it was some season ending kind of thing last night from stuff that I read, but we will wait and we will see.
7: Yesterday you were talking about Halloween and how, people have already started decorating and is it too early? I got a message. I'm going to give an early, you can tell me, is it shout out or is it a shout down?
8: Okay.
7: I got an early message from Robert who said, you guys inspired me. I went to the store. I got a whole bunch of decorations.
8: Yeah.
7: And today, family and I are setting up our massive Halloween display. Last year it was decent. This year we've decided to go all out, and we're setting it up Thursday night. So thanks for the inspiration.
8: There was someone who sent one in of a full lawn in the Ancaster area yesterday, too. Like, I think people are just They're into it.
7: They're ready to go?
8: I think so. I'll give them a shout out, I guess.
7: Yeah?
8: Yeah, sure. That's a shout out.
7: What did we say yesterday? It was 43 days or something like that. 41 days or I don't know.
8: No, it's further than that. It was like 50. It was like 52 days or something like that.
7: Oh, was it? Oh, yeah. No, the 40 was like
8: that was your Christmas window that you were discussing when you decorate on the 12th.
7: Right. Yeah. So, yeah, 50 plus days.
8: Yeah. It's a long time to look at your Halloween decorations. You got to really love it.
7: It is. The sounds are, they're not as vast as some other, it's the same songs over and over. The spooky sounds are kind of the same over and over.
8: We have company arriving on the 3rd of October. Yeah. My Auntie Jan, who is often our Wednesdays with Jan listener in the ferry lineup back in BC.
7: Okay.
8: They're coming out for a couple of weeks in October. I'm saving the Halloween decoration for that time because Jan is she's crafty. Loves the arts and crafts.
7: Really?
8: Put her and Chelsea together on that while Uncle Pete and I have a little Sunday football or something. You know what I mean?
7: Yeah.
8: Something like that.
7: Uncle Pete is the most uncle name ever. Uncle Pete's unreal.
8: I got Pete, Paul, and Mike, and Dan. Those are all solid uncle names.
7: You're only missing a Gary, honestly.
8: Yeah. Uncle Gare.
7: If I could take a Mike, flip him into a Gary, I think you'd have an elite squad.
8: That's a really good squad.
7: Yeah, I mean, you already have, it's already really good.
8: Yeah.
7: I just think the only thing you're missing is a Gary.
8: It's true, and Uncle Pete is a...
7: Unreal. Uncle Pete. That is one of the most uncle names ever. Holy. All right, a whole bunch to get to here on this Thursday, and of course, we'll start with our dink of the day.
8: It'll be brought to you by Protomani and Associates.
7: Somebody wanted Pantera Cowboys from Hell, but
8: that's right.
7: It looks like that got taken out of the system.
8: No Cowboys?
7: Yeah.
8: Denied.
7: So,
8: it was Evan who wanted that.
7: I know we did Walk somewhat recently.
8: Yeah.
7: I don't remember the last time we did Domination.
8: Okay.
7: Do we just go with that one?
8: That's fine.
7: All right. Soper and Brown Show. Good morning, party people. Let's go.

0: There's Pantera. Soper and Brown Show Hits FM. All right, let's get going here with our dink of the day, Carl.
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0: All right. I got two dinks of the day, actually, for
1: you,
0: okay?
1: You're going to hit me with a double shot?
0: I'm going to hit you up with two here, okay? And you make the decision of who you think is the bigger dink. Let's go to Florida really quickly, where a Florida man has been arrested after... actually, it says Florida men, have been arrested after a drunken Waffle House underwear brawl. What a headline, by the way. What a headline. Men were recently arrested after pounding on a Waffle House window at 4:30 a.m.
1: Okay.
0: And then began throwing beef sticks at it. Two of the men were only wearing underwear at the time. Officials found them shortly after the incident sitting on a bench near an adjacent laundromat. The men were released on a $150
1: bond. What a night. I've got names here, too.
0: It's unknown why they chose to throw the beef sticks.
1: Yeah, or what brand.
0: Oh, no.
1: I mean...
0: it's got to be the Mr. Beast ones.
1: Yeah, well, those are so bad, dude. Taylor Smith, 22. Massimo Diaz, 21.
0: Okay.
1: And Alum Kustik, 19, were the Waffle House 4:30 a.m. window pounders.
0: They eventually... they did lock the doors because they were trying to come in, and they got let said, please just leave.
1: Yeah.
0: So causing a bit of a disturbance, underwear.
1: Okay.
0: But, you know.
1: A waste of beef sticks.
0: Yeah.
1: Yep.
0: Is it?
1: It's not the worst thing thrown at a Waffle House.
0: And there's been some bad things we've talked about here.
1: Especially at a Waffle House.
0: Well, how about Justin Robert Green?
1: Okay.
0: Who was a shoplifter who recently went on the run. After police started chasing him, he got onto a motorcycle.
1: Mm-hmm.
0: Officers apprehended him at a gas station, placed him in the back of the patrol vehicle. Now, here's the problem.
1: Mm-hmm.
0: Green was able to move his handcuffed hands to the front of his body, and the police left the window open in the back seat of the cruiser. The man jumped out of the window and then got in the car and stole the police car.
1: He moved around front?
0: He slid into the driver's seat, drove away, leading to a second police chase. Eventually, they were able to box him in, and he did surrender in the downtown area and was put in jail. I believe he's still in jail at the time. He did cause some damage to other vehicles and other pieces of property while he was in the police vehicle.
1: Looks like his he had outstanding warrants in three counties and returned to jail after, stealing a police cruiser while handcuffed, which I will say... to slide out a partially opened back window, get your handcuffs around to the front, and move into the driver's seat, I have to give him some credit.
0: Oh, I agree with that.
1: That's pretty smooth. Like,
0: that's
1: smooth. Yeah, he's got... now, he has more significant charges, and I'm going to let you know he's going to be my dink of the day. He's my choice. He's been arrested on stealing thousands of dollars worth of tools from work sites and businesses throughout the city. So he did more damage and caused a little more suffering and, you know, caused people more time than the beef stick undie tossers who just, you know, roughed up a Waffle House, which are, they're built for that kind of thing.
0: Yeah.
1: You know, if any business can sustain three drunks in their early 20s in their undies brawling in the parking lot and throwing Slim Jims at them, it's a Waffle House and the people inside. So I'm going to give it to, Mr. Green here, but with the asterisk that it's a little bit on the cops.
0: Yeah.
1: Like they're
0: definitely no doubt.
1: They're getting 20% of the. You have this guy in cuffs, and then you turn around, and you're quite literally Benny Hilling this.
0: Yeah.
1: While he drives away in your car.
0: Yeah.
1: What's like, for anybody who's worked in law enforcement who may be listening this morning.
0: Yeah.
1: If one of your fellow officers allows their cruiser to be stolen, what's the level of hazing that's allowed to happen in the office?
0: Oh, you must make fun of them relentlessly,
1: right? Like that. I don't even know what the equivalent mistake would be in our industry, but I do think that has to be near the top of the things you're not allowed to do around the office. So I'm going to go, this guy's going to get 80% of it because he's a criminal and he's a dink, but 20% is going to the Birmingham, Alabama police officer who allowed him to steal his car.
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8: 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Traffic.
9: Things aren't looking too bad on the drive. We're still dealing with some overnight road work on the Niagara-bound side of the QEW at Fairview. Three left lanes are blocked. It's not really causing a delay. As you continue, Niagara-bound at Ontario, road work in a couple left lanes. Again, traffic's not slowing down through that stretch. Good news, Toronto-bound at Brant, road work has been cleared. 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

0: That's Motley Crue. Soper and Brown hits FM. You know, multiple people are asking, what would be the equivalent for radio?
1: Yeah. Of letting someone steal your cop cruiser.
0: Yeah.
1: Yeah, as we had a story out of Florida where
0: a
1: handcuffed man, yes, during a dink of the day, was arrested. He had multiple warrants out. And, sorry, this is out of Alabama. And he was able to slip out while handcuffed through a partially open back window, get the cuffs around to the front of his body, and steal a cruiser. Our buddy Craig, the cop, said, it is completely wide open. We would never let someone live that down.
0: Nor should you. That's about as embarrassing as it gets.
1: Somebody said, is getting the cruiser stolen equal to like Joey spilling coffee on the board? So, no, it's not that.
0: Yeah, I feel like the cruiser being stolen is worse.
1: Would getting the station...
0: It's worse.
1: Getting the station vehicle impounded, would that be there? That's still mostly an internal embarrassment, though, right?
0: Yeah,
1: like, it's not like an external thing.
0: And it's like, you made some mistake by going fast. This, I feel like, would be... If you left the doors open to the radio station and you let somebody come in
1: and just take over the air
0: and you didn't realize for a while.
1: Yep.
0: And then finally you went, oh my God, they've been on air for 10 minutes like doing whatever
1: somebody,
0: they feel like.
1: Whoever leaves in the evening somehow leaves something in the doorway, in the door jam.
0: Yeah.
1: And someone off the street random just pops in, takes over the airwaves, figures out how to turn it on.
0: Yes. I think it's that.
1: Yeah.
0: It's because everything else is like a mistake that people make.
1: Yeah.
0: Right? You
1: sure.
0: get pulled over by the police, get the car impounded. It's like, all right, it sucks. But this is like ignorance.
1: Yeah.
0: And it was the same thing with the cop car. It was like, that was pure and utter ignorance.
1: Yeah. You underestimated your
0: I feel like it's like that.
1: Yeah. Yeah, I think that's pretty strong.
0: Hey, we are less than 10 minutes away.
1: Look at the time.
0: I know. Less than 10 minutes away from giving you a chance to win with the Hits Cash Vault. Sit tight and go check out all the guesses. HitsFM.com. We'll do it in about 5 minutes.
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0: There's the truth, Soper and Brown show. You know, one question from Dean before we move on here.
1: Yeah.
0: He said, you know, if someone did break into the studio and tried to just take over the radio station, he said, would it be that easy? Is there a big red button that says broadcast? It's a good point. I don't think any regular Joe Schmo could actually get on the air without help.
1: As somebody who barely knows the side that you're on,
0: yeah,
1: I certainly know enough that I could run a very partial portion of the show if I needed to. But what I would do, if I ever broke into a radio station, for those listening, just turn on all the mic buttons. Yeah. All the ones labeled mic, just turn them all on
0: for the best.
1: And turn them all up. And then figure out the rest from there. Because I think figuring out how to stop the music and commercials so that your voice was heard instead of just screaming slurs, I assume, over top of whatever's playing.
0: Yeah.
1: Yeah.
0: Because you're right. They'll eventually figure out a mic.
1: Because there's buttons labeled there, right? Like, this is like mic one, mic two, guest mic, whatever.
0: Yeah, yeah.
1: Just turn all those on and the faders all the way up.
0: The main one is labeled WO1.
1: Ah.
0: Nobody would know what that means.
1: No.
0: And then, like the screen where the music plays, I don't think anybody would be able to figure that part
1: no.
0: out.
1: No. But if they did.
0: Joey barely came. No, I'm just kidding. I'm kidding. I'm kidding. You ready to give away some
1: money?
0: Yeah,
1: let's run this thing.
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0: There's the Foo Fighters. Soper and Brown Show hits FM. All right, Carl, let's try and give away some money. And I'll tell you this, looking at the websites, we've got, an even closer range.
1: Things got further.
0: Yesterday was a good day.
1: It was a really good day. Things got further narrowed down on Ash's show and on Joey's show. And I hope our caller 10 here, Dylan, has had a look over at hitsfm.com.
0: Well, yeah, let's bring him on. Dylan in the hammer. Dylan, good morning, buddy. How you doing?
2: Good. Yourself?
0: Very well. Thank
1: solid,
0: you.
1: Buddy.
0: Have you looked at the website? Do you know the amounts that have been guessed?
2: Yes, I'm studying the website right now.
0: Okay, good, good. Okay. We didn't want any bad guesses here because things are flying. We're in week one, but we're slowly but surely narrowing it down. So, Dylan in the hammer, what do you think sits in our hits cash vault?
2: I'm going to say 226969.
0: $2,269.69. Is that correct?
2: That is correct.
0: Dylan? That is not what is in the cash vault.
2: Alrighty, alright.
1: And we need you to go lower.
0: There we go. You gotta continue to give us a really good base there, actually. That's
1: you
0: a great
1: gotta
0: guess.
1: Gotta go lower.
0: So,
2: Hey, boys,
0: thanks so much for playing, Dylan. You
1: thanks,
0: drive
1: Dylan.
0: Back later, okay?
2: Thank you.
0: See you later. Bye-bye. Okay, that's...
1: Yeah.
0: We're moving in the right direction.
1: Mm-hmm. Yeah.
0: We're moving in the right direction.
1: You've got a narrowing window.
0: This is good.
1: But I want... This is where I get curious, right? Now we're starting to squeeze in a little bit, but it's got to be so specific...
0: Oh, man.
1: ...that it feels like we're still going to be at this for a few more days at least,
0: oh,
1: right?
0: Oh, yeah.
1: Like, maybe even into next week.
0: Unless somebody just hits a home run.
1: Yeah. Which would have, it would be remarkable.
0: HitsFM.com. All the guesses are there. Go check it out. 810 is your next opportunity to play with the Hits Cash Vault.
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5: Things aren't looking too bad heading out on the drive. It's crash-free. On the Niagara-bound QEW at Fairview, we have overnight road work taking out three left lanes, causing volume. Further Niagara-bound at Ontario, road work we had in a couple left lanes all cleared up, and volume's just filling in on the Toronto-bound QEW. Light volume on the downside of the Burlington Skyway. 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

0: There's Nickelback. Soper and Brown Show, Hits FM. Hey, Carl, you said to me off air you have an update from a dink of the day earlier this week.
1: I believe we covered this guy on Tuesday, referred to now as the most duct-taped man in history. Arthur Lundeen, a 67-year-old man, was on a flight from Dallas to New Jersey when he absolutely went nuts. First-class seat, by the way. First class seat.
0: So this whole time he was in first class?
1: First class, throwing a fit.
0: Oh, come on.
1: Had space to do it. And we talked about he was restrained by people on board, including two guys. One was a former cop who owned a gun range in New Jersey. They taped this guy up significantly. It looked like a grad prank or a football hazing thing where they...
0: The picture is what caught our eye.
1: Where they tape the punter to the goalpost and everybody has to go and meet with HR after, you know what I mean? Like, it's one of those kind of things. So it's not too often we get a good update on a dink of the day, but from one of the passengers on this American Air flight, we have some audio from the duct-taped man. And keep in mind, if you've seen the picture, he is duct-taped to the chair at this point.
0: Okay.
1: Yep.
2: You have a little tiny dick.
0: Thought I got all those.
1: That's okay. Let him know. He resorted again. This man's head is taped, restrained to the back of his seat.
0: Yeah.
1: And he's sitting there calling the people who wrapped him up for having a tiny appendage. You think he was taped up by the Soper and Brown Show. How'd he know?
0: hey. Not very nice.
1: This dude absolutely had one of the wildest crash outs. You know what would piss me off, too?
0: What?
1: This flight was going from Dallas-Fort Worth to New Jersey.
0: Okay.
1: And they had to land in Baltimore to get this guy off the plane. You only had, like... It was like less than 30 minutes left in the flight just to get to New Jersey.
0: Oh.
1: You had him taped up. Can we not just arrest him in New Jersey?
0: I agree.
1: He's not going to break. Like, trust me. I'll send you the article so you can hear this more uncensored audio. He was not getting out of the restraints. Could you not
0: No.
1: have put on, you could have put on the headphones for 30 more minutes and just landed in Jersey, couldn't you?
0: I would think.
1: Right? Because now you're in Baltimore.
0: I would think.
1: And you're really not far.
0: What?
1: I checked the flight time yesterday. It was like 31 minutes from Baltimore to New Jersey.
0: Man. And getting him off that plane is not going to be easy.
1: Well,
0: he's not going easy.
1: Someone's got to come on and cut the tape.
0: Well, yeah.
1: You got to cut him out of there.
0: And cuffing him is going to be hard work. You know he's going to be wiggling and worming his way through. Like you're trying to, you know, bathe a toddler or put a jumper on a toddler after a bath. And they don't want to get in that.
2: You got a tiny penis.
0: He must be. He's so hammered, eh?
1: He sounds like it,
0: like,
1: man.
0: This is... He's hammered.
1: It's so good, man.
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8: Things aren't looking too bad as you head out on the drive. It's crash free. The 406, 405, and 420 still moving at the limit. Overnight road work, we had Niagara bound QEW at Fairview all cleared. Toronto bound QEW filling in on the downside of the Burlington Skyway Bridge through Fairview Plains Road and a bit slow through Walkers. 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

0: There's Sloan, 97.7 Hits FM, Soper and Brown Show. And Carl, late last night, the news finally dropped. We've been talking about it, you know, for the past week or so. However, you know, I think it was last Tuesday.
1: I think it was Wednesday was the significant storm.
0: Was it Wednesday?
1: Tuesday or Wednesday. I can't remember. But there was a significant storm, obviously, that hit the Toronto area. Not so much in St. Catharines. Got a bit spared on that. But the wind, especially damaging to certain areas of Toronto, specifically Rogers Stadium, which you attended this summer. You went to the Foo Fighters show there. A lot of people, they had a really good summer concert run, but they don't get to hit the finale. AC/DC, that was coming up September 16th, was their last show scheduled for this season. And you and I looked at the damage to the stadium, and we're thinking, I don't think that's going to happen.
0: I didn't think there was any chance.
1: And sure enough, further investigations have shown, and they released it last night, Live Nation, along with the City of Toronto. That's it, folks. AC/DC is canceled.
0: Yeah, if you looked at the damage, you could tell. There was just no way they were going to be able to do the necessary fix-ups make this happen.
1: Quote here from Live Nation said, last Wednesday's storm was an exceptionally severe and significant weather event. In the days, engineers have conducted a thorough assessment of the venue in coordination with the City of Toronto. The work has determined that sections of the venue impacted by the storm will need to be removed and rebuilt.
0: Oh, yeah.
1: They actually have to rebuild sections of...
0: Not surprisingly.
1: No. When you look at the before and afters, you can see here. So, yeah, it's, engineers have worked with the City of Toronto from the beginning of the project, continuing to do so as the remediation work will move forward. So they're going to just call it a season and remove and rebuild these back sections of the stadium. And I'm assuming stress test the rest of it and hopefully get back there for next spring, I guess.
0: Now, please read the part about the 100-year storm.
1: Once again, and how many times have we heard this summer? Kevin Mahoney, Rogers Stadium on-site meteorologist, called last week's storm an extraordinary weather event.
0: Yes.
1: Suspected microburst in the area, extreme winds and heavy rainfall made it a once-in-a-100-year storm for Toronto.
0: You know, I'm going to tell you, I'm getting sick and tired of that sentence. Four different times it's been uttered.
1: We've heard, it was a once-in-a-100-year. When it happens four times this summer, it may not be a once-in-100-year storm anymore.
0: Like, I recognize it was insane.
1: It was unique.
0: And it sucks and all this stuff. I'm just tired of that sentence.
1: Yeah.
0: I don't want to hear that sentence uttered ever again.
1: Ever.
0: Unless I somehow live another 100 years, which would be remarkable.
1: It would be remarkable. And you don't see another storm like that, in which case then you can utter it.
0: Yeah, I'll allow it then because... Yeah. Next summer, it better be, haven't seen this in 365 days.
1: Here's a text here from Graham. It said, my brother, one of the guys trying to fix it, they were trying to get it ready for AC/DC, but they found way more damage than even what the pictures will show you.
0: Yeah.
1: Yeah.
0: Not even a little bit surprised, unfortunately.
1: So, sorry to all who had tickets for that show.
0: This is the best we got.
1: Sorry to Ash.
0: Yeah.

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0: There is Green Day. Soper and Brown Show hits FM. All right. By the way, if you missed it earlier this morning, we had our Hits Cash Vault.
1: Yes, we did.
0: And we had another guest that came in where some people have to go lower, but we're establishing a nice range. So
1: certainly.
0: An hour from now, we're going to play again. Make sure you check out the website, hitsfm.com, to see that guest. So we don't get any. Right now, we're on a nice streak.
1: Yeah. We are.
0: Nobody has screwed it up yet.
1: No, it's all been like we've all been moving in the same direction towards a finality.
0: Nobody has pulled the, it's not the pumpkins, is it?
1: No one's squeezed out one of those yet.
0: I'm actually surprised.
1: Yeah.
0: It will happen.
1: This is like real dollars on the line. And people looking at it now, and you see the window, you know it's north of $2,000. Yeah. So it's like, I better look and get my act straight. I don't think anybody's going to call in with just an off-the-hander.
0: No, you underestimate. Somebody will.
1: Can't wait.
0: I just don't know when. At some point, we'll have a pumpkins moment. We will. But hour from now, we'll give you another chance to play and win, okay? Let's get to rapid, or not rapid fire, pardon me. Let's get to, what is it called?
1: Shoutouts and shoutdowns.
0: That's what it's called. 977-977. You fire them in, and we'll get to them in about 7 minutes.
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0: There is Muse, Soper and Brown Show Hits FM. All right, let's get to shoutouts and shoutdowns, Brownie.
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0: Today is National TV Dinner Day.
1: I think the first person to have dinner in front of the TV was like, oh, this is how it's going to be from now on.
0: Oh, yeah, for right? sure. They're like, this is elite.
1: Like, TVs weren't common in the home in North America until what? We're looking like kind of like 40s, right? Like mid-40s, early 50s.
0: I think what really revolutionized it.
1: When the first time it happened.
0: It was when somebody created the TV tray.
1: Oh, the tray.
0: Yeah.
1: I grew up with TV trays. Like, oh, the little foldable trays that we could all bring to our... our spot.
0: Hell yeah.
1: And sit in front of the TV.
0: So good.
1: Yeah.
0: But it was on this day in 1953, Swanson sold its first TV dinner.
1: Mm.

0: There's still rapid fire questions in here from yesterday.
1: Son of a bitch. I can't believe I did that.
0: Sorry, give me 2 seconds here to clear these out so I can
2: piss me off, you fat little rat.
0: That's right.
1: That's me to me.
0: Let's start with Graham. Shout out to my daughter Isla on her first day of junior kindergarten. Spread cheeks, Nick. Shout down to any and all mosquitoes on this planet. You would think after 8 bites on one leg, it'd be considered a war crime. I guess not.
2: You piss me off, you fat little rat.
0: I have been annihilated by mosquitoes this summer.
1: Yeah.
0: I don't know if
1: it's because it's been so wet.
0: Yeah. There's like, you know, when they say like, clear your standing water. You know what's everywhere in Southern Ontario right now? Standing water.
1: Yes.
0: It's literally everywhere. From Messi, shout down to two dogs and Mike, who we had to work until 8 o'clock last night doing their job all over again.
1: Two dogs and Mike?
0: Yeah, that's what he said.
1: That's the name of the company?
0: I don't know.
1: Oh.
0: I don't know. Maybe it's guys on his crew.
1: Okay.
0: Mike and his dogs.
1: Two dogs.
0: He's got dogs. Penman, shout down to 349 Tony. Looks like he got slapped with the backside of a catcher's mitt. Tizzy, shout out to the Seahawks, making my Patriots look average. I think they might stink. Get the horn ready.
1: Oh, okay.
0: We need help here. Michael and Guelph.
1: Oh, God, I wasn't ready.
0: Although I thought he'd give me enough time.
1: No.
0: He wants to give a shout down to Rogers for completely killing hockey consumption in this country. You see the Monday night thing? They want you to pay an extra $12.99 a month for Sportsnet Plus for exclusive Monday night games.
1: No, I did not.
0: There's like nine Sens games on there next year that are all Monday nighters.
1: Son of a.
0: Just pirate at this point.
1: Yeah.
0: Like, just pirate everything.
1: And they're changing it from Hockey Night in Canada to like Saturday Night Hockey.
0: Whatever they're doing. I don't know, man. It's brutal.
1: Yeah, they are decimating it.
0: There's another one. Another one here. Kingston guy said, "Shout down to the NFL, who have to have 5 different subscriptions and a cable package to be a fan. They have part and parceled out live sports because it's one of the only things that we actually make appointment viewing now. It's one of the last really truly valuable elements on television.
1: Mm-hmm.
0: And man, they are squeezing every last dollar out of you.
1: For football, I do DAZN."
0: Yeah.
1: I pay for it.
0: Yeah.
1: And it's a little expensive. But
0: I have my,
1: I get every game.
0: Yeah.
1: I get my Red Zone.
0: Uh-huh.
1: I never have to wonder.
0: Plus you get EPL stuff on there.
1: Yeah.
0: Right?
1: So, Champions League.
0: Oh, it's just Champions League now?
1: EPL's now on Fubo.
0: Oh, get bent.
1: I know.
0: This is what I mean.
1: Oh,
0: like,
1: it's ridiculous.
0: God's sake.
1: It's ridiculous. But if you're looking for, just do DAZN for football. It's all on there.
0: Just cheat. On they're leaving you no option but
1: ridiculous.
0: To cheat. Unsigned, shout down to Dwayne for not strapping the trailer properly. Devin B, shout out to the start of my ice hockey season last night. Go Comets. Stan Large, a happy 8th birthday to Luke and Marshall. Can I get a huh? Yeah.
1: You know what? You absolutely can.
0: Three more. Herc, shout out to you, Matt Soper, for his help with his fantasy team.
1: Yes.
0: Trailmaster Joe, shout down to the rain in Toronto that ruined what might be my last opportunity to see AC/DC. I thought my flooded basement wasn't enough this year. Can I get a Carl? Sick of this.
1: Yeah, I mean, the unfortunate part is...
0: Once in 100 years,
1: pal. He's... He might not be wrong.
0: No,
1: right?
0: These guys are do this getting significantly older.
1: If you have a chance to see them, you got to take it.
0: I know, and I'm sure a lot of people weren't going to take it. I bet there was a lot of fly-ins probably for this show that are having to cancel their plans.
1: Not impossible.
0: Last one, Willie in Caledonia. Shout out to Ash for getting the Wild High into the rotation.
1: Hey.
0: Sounds good, boys.
1: Hey, I got to give a shout out to the Hitsman Ball Hockey Club.
0: Oh, yeah? What'd you guys do?
1: Played last night against the Zinners.
0: Mm-hmm.
1: The Zinners, by the way, were 13-0 going into the game.
0: Do the Zinners all play with a dip in? Is that what they call themselves?
1: Great question.
0: They're just like all those empty tins on the bench after they're done?
1: Great question, but Hitsman took him down.
0: Nice.
1: First loss of the season goes
0: nice.
1: To the...
0: Nice.
1: They take it against the Hitsman, so shout out to the team.
0: Well done.
1: Okay, celebrity birthdays here for you.
0: Okay.
1: Let's go with Aerosmith's Joe Perry.
0: Joe Perry.
1: What do you got?
0: Aerosmith, much like AC/DC getting up there. Joe Perry's got to be in his 70s. Let's go 70. Where in his 70s, though? I'm going to guess 74.
1: 76.
0: Joe Perry.
1: How about Randy Johnson, former pitcher?
0: The big unit.
1: Uh-huh.
0: Now a sports photographer.
1: Yes, true.
0: If you were great for the Mariners, you must move into sports photography. Randy Johnson, Ken Griffey Jr., all these guys. That's what they do now.
1: Oh.
0: Johnson's going to be in his 60s. Man who once killed a bird.

0: with a pitch.
1: Uh-huh.
0: I'm going to say 60. Give me 3.
1: He is 63. You're alive.
0: Okay.
1: How about director Guy Ritchie?
0: Guy Ritchie is 59.
1: Oh, 58. To stay alive, actor Colin Firth.
0: Firth. I like Colin Firth.
1: Do you?
0: Yeah.
1: Good to know. That's why I put him in here.
0: Yeah.
1: Actually, I had no idea.
0: No? You never seen The King's Speech or anything like that?
1: No, no. I know who he is. Okay. I didn't know you were a fan.
0: Oh, yeah.
1: Yeah, yeah, I know, yeah,
0: I
1: who he is.
0: I think he's tremendous. I'm going to go... He's got to be in his 60s. You said Randy Johnson was 63?
1: I did.
0: Colin Firth's going to be 66.
1: He is 66.
0: Yes. Who's your tiebreaker? Let's go.
1: I only have ridiculous ones.
0: Oh, come on. Yeah. There's got to be someone that I've heard of.
1: I've only got ridiculous ones.
0: Got to be somebody with a career.
1: Okay.
0: Oh, boy.
1: Let me see here. You got Katie Bruckner, who's a YouTube star.
0: Oh, boy.
1: You got Jay Schlott, who's a podcast host.
0: Oh, no.
1: Yeah. So, naturally, I'm going to give you Pangy, the YouTube star.
0: Pangy?
1: Uh-huh.
0: Got to be 21.
1: Oh, 22.
0: Oh, no.
1: You know what? Actually, I'm going to say, I'm striking that from the record.
0: Yeah?
1: I just saw one.
0: Okay, who do you got?
1: Comedian Matt Rife.
0: Okay.
1: The guy who kind of does all the crowd work.
0: Yeah,
1: now,
0: the crowd
1: right?
0: work. Yeah, he was like super popular for, excuse me, for a bit, and then seems to have stepped off a little bit. Matt Rife.
1: This is your actual tiebreaker. Pangy doesn't count. Doesn't
0: he's
1: exist.
0: He's got to be in his 30s somewhere, I would think. Man, I'm going to say he's 30. Give me 33.
1: He's 31. Too bad I didn't give you Roblox star Painting Rainbows. Yeah.
0: Mm-hmm.
1: And she is...
0: 14.
1: 34.
0: What? Got a life.
1: 977-977.
0: Get a job,
1: you
0: sir.
1: Get your shout-outs in that time. It's a her.
0: Whatever.
1: Machine's coming up.
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2: You want the intro reminded me of something? I got to tell you this. This is like, I'm actually probably have to save this for after the machine.
0: Oh.
2: There's something in my neighborhood that is slowly driving me insane.
0: Oh.
2: And I don't know how it's not doing the same to my other neighbors.
0: Okay.
2: But I'll tell you after.
0: Okay. 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
0: Buffalo Bills fan wanted to call after the first game of the NFL season.
3: Carl, I'm sorry about Sam Darnold, but as a Bills fan, nothing makes me more excited than watching the Patriots lose and Drake May getting intercepted three times. I hate that franchise with every fiber of my being.
0: I mean, yeah, if you're a Bills fan, they are your biggest rival.
2: Yeah, that was probably a pretty enjoyable hate watch for Bills fans last night, I bet.
0: Like, if you're a Seahawks, do you enjoy hate watching Niners games or Rams games more?
2: Yeah, I would say the Rams, I don't like them, but I don't have the hate for them like I do for the Niners or the Packers.
0: Yeah.
2: It's watching, like, the Niners specifically, when they get pantsed, it's enjoyable. When anything embarrassing happens to Green Bay, but I don't even really hate Green Bay that much anymore. Now that like Rodgers and like that crew have kind of moved on, you know what I mean?
0: Yeah.
2: It's mostly the 49ers. There's this, like, I think because of like the national narrative of the Rams are going to do it this year and Myles Garrett and Aaron Donald coming out of retirement, they'll sign Tyreek Hill in week 10 to come in and do whatever. I think there's 31 other fan bases that want to see the Rams fall on their face. I think anytime you put a super team kind of together like they've got, there's a part of you that says, I kind of want this to fall apart, right?
0: Yeah.
2: Isn't there?
0: Yeah, for sure. No doubt.
2: You and I both as NFC, you know, fans of teams, you with Dallas, me with Seattle, the earlier that LA falls apart, the better our chances are.
0: Oh, no doubt.
2: So, but yeah, the hate watch is there. I don't got a lot of hate in my heart after a Super Bowl last year, man.
0: Yeah.
2: We kind of dunked on all the narratives. We hung the banner, and then they snuck out a game last year. Darnold might be hurt, but I don't know.
0: I'm more just asking about the hate watch in general. Mm-hmm. Or do you have no hate watching this season? No hate watch for you?
2: I don't feel it. I don't feel it in my heart.
0: Yeah.
2: Like, I'm going to watch the 49ers in San Francisco, or the LA tonight.
0: Yeah.
2: And my hope is that, you know,
0: I was
2: people
0: curious.
2: Don't make it out alive, I guess.
0: Chelsea and I were watching last night as the Seahawks looked not great out the gate, and obviously your quarterback gets hurt.
2: Yeah.
0: And I was like, Carl said he's not going to be upset, but I don't know. I don't know if he has it in him to not be upset.
2: Well,
0: but then it all turned around.
2: Yeah,
0: so.
2: I mean, yeah, let's see what this Darnold injury is, you know what I mean? Like it's a very tough way to start the season, but they got the dub.
0: Yeah.
2: Their next two games aren't against killers. Let's wait and see what the MRI says today before we lose our heads.
0: We got this one.
4: Good morning, boys. It's Amanda from Mississauga. Wanted to call in to say that Friday is my birthday, and I've been waiting a long time to say this. I'm 53 years old, boss.
0: Hell yeah.
2: Right on.
0: Hell yeah. Well, happy early birthday.
2: Good for you, Amanda.
0: Happy early birthday to you. I keep forgetting to grab that sound. We lost that sound bite.
2: We did.
0: During our big changeover.
2: Yeah, that's one of the ones that didn't make it.
0: But somebody told me where to find it, and I keep forgetting.
2: Oh, right, because they found like a podcast spot where it was.
0: Yeah, I keep forgetting to grab it. But shout out to you, Amanda.
2: Well done.
0: And happy birthday. Lastly here, this person, you'll hear their, you'll hear what they have to say, and you tell me if you agree with them or not.
5: Morning, boys. I just got a question here, more so for all you guys, I guess, and Hits Nation here. But is anybody else on the same page whenever they hear Guelph? It's almost another terminology for the word puke, I'm about to Guelph. Ooh, I mean, no offense to people that live in Guelph, it's a lovely city, but it's always stuck with me. I don't know.
2: Well, I'm about to Guelph.
0: Yeah.
2: Yeah, I guess, I could yak, I could hurl, I could Guelph.
0: Yeah. It does sound like it absolutely does sound like a term to puke.
2: Yeah, it does.
0: You're going to make
2: or
0: me
2: like,
0: Guelph.
2: Or a sound that comes out of you while, like, unnaturally.
0: Guelph.
2: But maybe it's more of like a Dwelf. Dwelph.
0: I agree, actually. I may never hear it the same ever again. I may never hear it the same.
2: That's the real Guelph Storm.
0: 905-682-9797. You call the machine anytime.
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0: There's CCR, Soper and Brown Show. It's FM. Some text coming in. People saying, I'm about to Guelph should be the podcast title for the day.
1: Okay. Yeah. All right. Maybe.
0: That's
1: yeah.
0: not bad.
1: I'll mark it down.
0: That's
1: we'll have
0: not
1: the,
0: bad.
1: It can be a working title.
0: Another person said, like the Guelph puking.
1: Mm-hmm.
0: It sounds very much like the sound that Carl made yesterday on the show.
1: Yeah. It does sound like a,
0: when
1: it sounds
0: I
1: like a Guelph.
0: Burp.
1: Yeah. Wow.
0: It does a little bit.
1: Yeah, a little bit.
0: Yeah.
1: It's a little bit there. Can I tell you?
0: Sorry. Yep.
1: Can I tell you about something that almost drove my?
0: Oh yeah. You were teasing us up saying there was something in your neighborhood that almost drove you to the brink of insanity.
1: It led us on a wild goose chase, okay. man. So I'm gonna the reason that the machine brought it up is there's a sound at the beginning of Pink Floyd's Welcome to the Machine.
0: Yeah.
1: That sounded almost exactly like what we encountered.
0: Oh really?
1: This here.
0: Hold on here.
1: Sorry.
0: It's going to take a second. Okay, here we go.
1: That
0: sound?
1: That buzzing kind of registery sound. That.
0: Okay.
1: So I'm sitting there. This must have been Friday afternoon. Mm. And I'm sitting there with Chels. And I hear that.
0: Mm-hmm.
1: That buzz. Okay, and some time passes, and then I hear it again, and Chelsea's like, what is that? And so, I hear it again, and I said, Chelsea, set your timer on your phone, because the sound was repeating, and it was the exact same sound.
0: Mm.
1: So she sets her timer, and about every 2 minutes and 40 seconds, this buzz goes off. So we're in the living room, and I can hear it. I'm like, okay, we begin the search. I go over to my beverage fridge. We start the timer. I hear it, but it's not coming from the fridge. Okay. We go to the basement. Chelsea goes over by the heater, by the hot water tank. I stay by some other electrical equipment, and I hear it, but it's not coming from the basement.
0: Mm.
1: Okay. We go back upstairs. I go outside. I'm standing by like our gas measurement, our electrical measurement equipment on the outside of the house. And I'm listening. And I hear it. Stronger this time.
0: Oh.
1: But not from that. Mm. I walk out under the transformer that's attached to the pole, the power pole outside our house.
0: Yeah.
1: And I listen for it. And I hear it. But it's not from there. Across the street.
0: Oh, jeez, you really were on a chase.
1: I cross the street, and not the house directly across from us, but the house one more down is emitting this noise every 2.5 minutes. And I'm telling you, brother, this went on for 4 days.
0: Oh.
1: You
0: must have went nuts.
1: Every time, and you know how quiet my house can be.
0: Oh, yeah.
1: You can hear a pin drop in there.
0: Unless the dogs are barking.
1: Enough that I could hear this, whatever it was, it sounded like a piece of equipment trying to start.
0: Yeah.
1: And I could hear it every 2.5 minutes, unless we had, you know, something going in the house.
0: Yeah.
1: And I don't know I'll never find out what it was, because I actually don't like these people very much.
0: Oh, okay.
1: So I didn't go knock on their door.
0: Go ask them?
1: But I don't know how they weren't going nuts.
0: Yeah.
1: Every 2.5. That. Every 2.5 minutes, for days on end.
0: It's such a you guys thing that you figured out the exact amount of time
1: it
0: was.
1: I had to go pinpoint the noise. I was going insane, dude.
0: But I don't know if you know this about Carl Brown, but once he hears something, he literally can't unhear it.
1: Yeah.
0: And there is nothing in his brain that will make him just like stop listening.
1: No. It will cut through everything.
0: Yeah.
1: Whether it's a commercial, whether it's a buzz coming from a house in my neighborhood, whether it's cars for kids, it will cut through and I will hear it until I eliminate it. So I don't know what they figured out, but thank God they figured it out. I don't even know if they're living in the household. What could you possibly have that was making that noise? And how could you let it go for that long? It was days.
0: I gotta know what it is.
1: It's incredible.
0: I gotta know what it is.
1: Somebody said it might be a rodent deterrent.
0: Yeah.
1: It's something that they put in the ground, like a buzz to kind of...
0: I mean, we
1: stop things. I don't know.
0: In our shed, we have a rodent deterrent thing, but like, it's like you can't hear it with the human ear.
1: Okay.
0: Like it lets out something.
1: I've got three separate people saying it's to stop ground rodents as they are like shoved in the ground. But it went off, like I said, like we timed it exactly. So we knew what we were listening for and how long the little bits in between would be. And it said my parents here have two rodent repellent spikes in their garden. It took me forever to find the noise. It is intermittent. Is it scheduled like that though? It was nuts. It finally stopped. So I was able to, you know, go back to sleep and move on with my life.
0: After 4 days.
1: After 4 days. I'm a normal man.
0: I'm surprised.
1: Super normal dude. I'm
0: surprised you didn't kill somebody.
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11: And good news, heading out, it's crash-free. On your Toronto-bound QEW, I'm finding more volume. It's slowing down as you approach Fruitland, then it's slow from the Red Hill. Volume continues over the Burlington Skyway Bridge. 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

you do what they told ya. 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Now you do what they told ya.

0: There's Thornley. Soper and Brown Show hits FM. You have some people chiming in with what they think could be the sound in your neighborhood that was driving you and your wife nuts.
1: Yes. Many people saying, the rodent deterrent thing could be it for sure. Somebody said the noise could be from an AC unit that's struggling to start. It definitely sounded like a piece of like electrical equipment that was cycling through something. Like, that's that's for sure. Swamper said it could be a dryer buzz. It kind of sounded like the buzz at the end of a cycle,
0: but every 2.5 minutes,
1: to the second we were able to time it, which is why I know it was something electrical, because it was running on some kind of a timer. That noise, that buzz for every 2.5.
0: For 4 days, every 2.5 minutes, it can't be the dryer.
1: And I'm assuming there's a possibility they weren't home.
0: Yeah.
1: Right? But it never stopped.
0: A lot of people saying the rodent thing.
1: I'd hear it in the morning. I'd hear it at night. Would the rodent thing be that consistent? I guess is my question. Texter here says, the townhome I'm in, one of the neighbors, the smoke detector beep happens every 1.5 minutes, and I can't pinpoint how the sound is traveling to our side, but it's driving me insane.
0: A pool pump, AC unit.
1: Again, one of those, something like that, that's like, it's struggling to fire, and it's trying to again. Like, it sounded, some kind of engine it's struggling to start.
0: And then Scott Harrison said, y'all got your love in the system by Outfield?
1: Do we?
0: I don't think so.
1: Can we look?
0: Yeah.
1: It's a good song.
0: I don't mind the song.
1: I like the song a lot, actually.
0: We don't have it.
1: We do not have it.
0: No.
1: That was kind of upsetting.
0: That was really random. Amongst everything we were talking about, that's a very random request.
1: Said he heard a snippet of it somewhere, and it was just like stuck in his head.
0: I need it. Good song.
1: Yeah, really good song.
0: I'll tell you what we do have.
1: I wish we did have it.
0: We got the Hits Cash Vault.
1: I'll give you any amount of money to play it.
0: Yeah?
1: $30.
0: All right, except $30 to play your love. Do it. Hits Cash Vault, your chance to win this money. How much do we have? Well, you're going to tell us in less than 10 minutes.
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0: Rick just texted in, was that Use Your Love Tonight in the middle of Nickelback? That's right, Rick.
1: You got it, bud.
0: That's right. All right, Cash Vault, let's go.
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0: 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At least I hope.
1: Oof.
0: I hope.
1: Maybe. That'd be something.
0: We got a nice window going here.
1: We do. Yeah, again, an increasingly tight window in the Hits FM Cash Vault. 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And we've got Amy in Hamilton. It was caller 10. Let's get her on.
0: Amy, good morning. How the heck you doing today?
2: Good morning.
0: What are you doing? You at home? You at work? What are you doing right now?
2: No, I just started work.
0: Well, hey, how would you like some free money?
2: That'd be awesome.
0: I think so. Have you been to the website? Do you know the window we're working with?
2: Yes, I have.
0: Okay. Well, Amy, you have to tell us the exact amount down to the penny that sits in the Hits Cash Vault. If you can do that, we'll give you everything inside there. So, Amy, you tell us how much sits in the vault.
2: I'm going to say $2,210.40.
0: 40 cents. What that number just what pop into your head or
2: pretty much?
0: Yeah, hey, no, I'm just wondering if there was a reason for it, but hey, all random is fine.
1: Yeah,
0: well, Amy, that is not the amount in the cash vault, unfortunately.
1: And we do need you to go lower.
2: Okay,
0: well, Amy, you keep thinking about it and you try us back later this morning, okay?
2: Thanks,
0: Amy. Bye-bye.
1: Oof.
0: Okay.
1: Now we're really getting into a space here, right?
0: Mm-hmm.
1: 22-10-40. 21-97-70 would be the window. Somewhere in there.
0: Okay.
1: Anywhere in there.
0: Yeah.
1: That's tightening up significantly.
0: Well, go look at those numbers. Oof. At the website,
1: hitsfm.com. Gotta be down to the penny, folks.
0: And your next chance to guess and win is coming up with Ash at 11:10.
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0: is the Rolling Stones, Soper and Brown Hits FM. And Carl Brown, it's draft day.
1: Yeah, baby.
0: And, you know, we had a text earlier this morning. Obviously, a lot of NFL chatter around these parts. You and I are big football fans.
1: Sure.
0: A good chunk of Hits Nation football fans. And the Seahawks, your team, and the Patriots played last night.
1: Yep.
0: Quite a few Patriots fans are Hits Nation members. And one of them said this morning, boys, I wish I would have come up with an excuse to get out of work today. I do not.
1: Yeah.
0: Want to work after that game last night.
1: Yeah, huh?
0: And then you and I were kind of just going back and forth of like, what are some actual, you know, good lies you could tell?
1: Some worthy.
0: To get out of work.
1: Right, yeah.
0: And I think we make it a whole draft today, Carl.
1: You know, you and I are going to be, there are going to be some tired mornings here over the next few months. I believe the game start tonight is like 8:35 or something. It's an even later kickoff.
0: Because it's Australia.
1: It's Australia time. It's technically a Friday morning game for the Aussies. It's a Thursday night game for us. And, of course, your Cowboys are in a primetime spot Sunday night.
0: Yep.
1: The Monday nighter's good. Kansas City-Denver. Everybody's curious about that matchup. It's going to be some late nights, some early mornings.
0: So let's do a draft. Best excuses for missing work because you stayed up too late the night before.
1: Okay? You got it.
0: Partied too hard the night before.
1: I did have two beers during the game, I'd like you to know. I had two on a school night.
0: And I'll tell you, maybe some of you are sitting here going, come on, no, for Carl?
1: I don't drink during the week.
0: No.
1: I actually don't drink really at all anymore, but I did have two.
0: Wow.
1: Yeah.
0: Look at you.
1: One was actually a hard cream soda.
0: Oh, look out.
1: Tasty.
0: Teased your, treated yourself, huh?
1: I sure did.
0: Okay, well, I'm gonna pass it on over to you to start this thing off.
1: Got it.
0: Best excuses to use after a late night hangout.
1: Well, I tell you, you know, this one is, I think this excuse is fading, but for a while, it was foolproof. You call in the morning, boss, throat's a little scratchy, nose is running, think I got COVID.
0: Yes.
1: It's not as effective now as it was in the last couple of years. And maybe as we get to the fall, winter season again, as something will emerge, whatever, there'll be a, you know, we just call it whatever we call it now. Like, oh, geez, does everybody have this specific cold?
0: But you're right.
1: There was a period of time where it was foolproof.
0: Because there was emails that were sent out that said, if you even have
1: whatever symptoms you think you have,
0: some kind of stuffy nose,
1: do not even get close to the building. Yeah.
0: And yeah, it, however you feel about it, we're not, don't message us about any kind of, because I don't care.
1: Yeah.
0: But you're right.
1: It was.
0: That this, I guarantee you, there's people listening who went, oh, yeah, I use this.
1: For sure.
0: I use this.
1: Whether you had it or not, whether you thought you had. So you woke up with a dry throat that morning and went, you know what? I'm pulling the COVID chute.
0: Yeah. No doubt. It was foolproof. It really was.
1: I know there are people who have used this.
0: Very good. Very good. Good pick. Good start.
1: Yeah.
0: Okay. I'm going to, for my first pick, I'm going to lean on the pets. And I'm going to draft. I got to take the dog to the emergency vet.
1: Pet emergency.
0: Yeah,
1: for sure.
0: And this one is key to me because I would say all excuses, they need to be believable and have a hint of possibility or truth to them, right? And this one's key because, well, the pet can't out you.
1: Right.
0: You are making the lie so centralized to your home that it's just you and your partner that know about the lie.
1: That's it.
0: The pet cannot out you in any way, shape, or form.
1: As long as you have the household on board.
0: There is tons of vets in and around every area.
1: Yeah.
0: So nobody can, you know, crawl up here and call you out. So I'm going to go with, had to take the dog to the vet.
1: You know, much in the same.
0: Gotta take him.
1: Much in the same vein, my second round pick is going to be a lie that you can contain within your household.
0: Yeah.
1: And it's the wife/partner emergency. Whether it's it could be you know, a trip down the stairs, it could be a sudden medical something, whatever it is, you must now chauffeur your partner to either the ER or to our family doctor or to whatever it is.
0: Yep.
1: Show some level of concern, keep it short on the phone. It's the wife/partner emergency. And I wish that I was faking those most of the time, but many times I've had to call you in, unfortunately, it's been because I'm actually sitting in the ER typically.
0: That one is that's a good one because no one's going to question you. Nobody in their right mind would ever come out and say, you are lying.
1: Yeah.
0: Your spouse is completely fine. Yeah. Because if it turns out they're not, oh, my God. Mm-hmm. Right? So no one questions you. That's a great pick. For my second round pick in the draft of excuses to get out of work because you partied too hard the night before.
1: Yeah.
0: I'm just going to do it. Grandparents dead.
1: Text in the inbox.
0: I'm going to do it.
1: Text in the inbox from Joe. All four of my grandparents passed away when I was in my teens, and each one of them has passed away again at every job I've had since.
0: I'm going to do it. Is it greasy? Yeah. Yes. Yes.
1: Yeah, yeah.
0: Is it potentially putting some bad, you know, juju on the situation?
1: It super is, yeah.
0: Yeah, yeah. Yeah, it is. But...
1: How many you got left?
0: Me?
1: Grandparents, like legit.
0: Two?
1: Just on
0: my mom's side.
1: Yeah?
0: Yeah.
1: I got two as well.
0: Yeah.
1: Both grandmas are still kicking it, going pretty strong.
0: Man.
1: Grandpas are...
0: Yeah.
1: Vamanos.
0: The men
1: are gonzo. Yeah. Yeah. Ron and Don.
0: This is, again, okay. greasy.
1: It is greasy.
0: No doubt about it.
1: Yeah.
0: But the key here is they're not checking in on your grandparents.
1: Mm-hmm.
0: You probably weren't posting about them anyways, so you know, you can't.
1: Not.
0: It's very hard to try to cross-reference the lie, right?
1: Yeah, sure.
0: So they're just going to believe you because, again, they're going to think
1: no
0: one would lie about their grand, right?
1: You must keep that one in your back pocket, though, because you may be questioned further about things like funeral arrangements.
0: Oh, yeah.
1: Are you going to have to fly anywhere for something? You must keep that.
0: And if they haven't died, you have left the, like, you now, if they do die.
1: Yes.
0: You can't say anything. You can't.
1: No. Even if you're in mourning.
0: Right?
1: You got to keep it to yourself. Yeah,
0: so you're...
1: That's a tough one.
0: Yeah.
1: You really... Like, that's a real grenade that you got to make sure when you pull that pin, you know where it's going.
0: Yeah.
1: Yeah. Number three, I'm going seasonal, if I may.
0: Okay.
1: Slipped on ice.
0: Very good.
1: Seasonal only.
0: Yeah.
1: Only available during a specific time of year, but effective because... Lots of folks are not as diligent about cleaning their sidewalks and keeping them clear of ice and snow as others. The old slipped on the ice.
0: Can't walk, right?
1: Can't walk. Yeah. It's my ankle. I'm icing it. It's elevated.
0: Oh, my back.
1: Ugh, my back.
0: Yeah.
1: Yeah, you could get slipped on ice / back out.
0: Yeah.
1: Both could be like, those are right in there.
0: No, it's
1: I
0: a good
1: saved
0: pick.
1: Myself, but the back, I can't do it.
0: I fell down my stairs. That's why I like slipped going down my stairs and catching myself. I swear, like I hurt my leg more.
1: Oh,
0: I should have just hit the ground.
1: It's always the way.
0: Yeah.
1: The saving yourself is often often the worst.
0: Should have just went down.
1: Yeah.
0: All right. I'm going to go with a tried and true. I got food poisoning.
1: Oh, tough one. Yeah,
0: it's coming up both ends.
1: Oh, it's a tough
0: one. I'm on the toilet.
1: Yeah.
0: I've got, you know, it's this end. I got a garbage can in my hand.
1: Yeah.
0: Like, it's every 10 minutes. I couldn't possibly
1: there's
0: work.
1: There's no way.
0: There's no way I can get in. And food poisoning, this is the key to this one.
1: Mm-hmm.
0: Usually like a 24-hour situation, right?
1: Yeah, hopefully.
0: So
1: yeah.
0: I'll be back tomorrow. Don't worry.
1: Yeah.
0: But you got to make sure you sell it a little bit when you get back the next day. Kind of like your slip on ice.
1: I was going
0: to
1: say.
0: You're going to have to sell that.
1: You might have to bring some Robaxa set to work and take it recreationally. You may have to. You may have to bring some extra strength Advil and go, I'm getting through.
0: You're going to have to remember the next day if you use the food poisoning that you can't be eating everything.
1: Yeah.
0: You've got to talk about, oh, I still feel a little queasy. But again, I don't think people are going to question you. You can't use it all the time.
1: Yeah.
0: Because eventually people will be like, what are you eating out of trash cans? Like, what are you doing?
1: You get maybe like, I don't even think it's once a year for food poisoning.
0: No.
1: I think it's like.
0: I think you probably get away with it.
1: I don't know about that, man. I've had it once in my entire time here, right? Like once.
0: Yeah.
1: And I had to leave a show early on a Friday.
0: Yeah.
1: And I ended up with a wrestling bed because of it. but like once.
0: You were lying.
1: I've had to pull that chute in 6.5 years. So you really got to hold on to that one.
0: Okay, last round. The excuses to use when you've partied too hard the night before.
1: You know, last round I went seasonal. This one I'm going to go location-based.
0: Mm.
1: Something we bring up on the show all the time, especially for you early morning guys and girls. I've been skunked.
0: Oh, I was going to use that one. That's a great pick.
1: Skunked.
0: That's a great pick. I was going to use that.
1: Myself, my pet, something. The house reeks. I'm washing myself. I'm calling you from the shower, Jim.
0: Mm.
1: I'm in here. I'm trying to scrub off. I stink. I've been skunked.
0: No one's asking to come in.
1: No.
0: There's no way.
1: No.
0: That's a good pick.
1: You might even have to stink a little the next day.
0: Oh.
1: You might even have, if you come in the next day, you might even have to stink a little.
0: Oh, man.
1: You might.
0: Yeah. That's a good pick. You I had that one written might. Down. All right, for my final pick.
1: Poopy says, I feel guilty listening to this
0: crap. Right, right.
1: How many of these have you used?
0: For my final pick, I'll go with the tried and true yet again. I'll go with Kid Emergency.
1: Yeah, one you can use.
0: Yeah, I'll go with Kid Emergency.
1: That's one you can use, yeah.
0: Kid has hurt themselves. Kid is, if they're very young, yeah. Kid is, you know, puking and pooping.
1: Yes.
0: I'm not allowed to take him to daycare. Mm-hmm. I can't find anybody to watch him.
1: I got
0: to
1: be here.
0: I'm so sorry. I don't know what to do. Got to go pick my kid up. Yeah. They fell at school. Got to take my kid to the hospital. Needs staples in their head.
1: Yeah, he got in a fight. I got to leave.
0: Yeah, I got to go talk to the principal now.
1: As your kids are now getting older, this excuse has probably left you a little bit. But I would say anytime you've got kids, I would say under the age of 10,
0: yeah.
1: you're in good shape. Because like if you had to leave Marsh at home for a work day,
0: I do it all the time.
1: Fine, right?
0: I do it all
1: the
0: time.
1: Yeah, for sure. But there's a time.
0: When they can't be left alone, you can use them for anything. And this goes for don't want to go hang out at a work function.
1: Yes.
0: Got invited for plans. Kids are a foolproof excuse user.
1: One of the greatest products I ever saw, this was like in the mid-2000s. On the old website Deadspin, they showed this.
0: Yeah.
1: And it was a package you could buy for the childless like myself. When you started a new job, like a corporate job.
0: Yeah.
1: And it was a package that would make it look like you had kids. It would come with updated artwork.
0: Mm.
1: It would come with calendar reminders for dentist appointments.
0: Nice.
1: It would come with report cards. Nice. It would come with updated pictures. And
0: it was
1: a product somebody had created. So it was like every like 6 months or so, they would send you some fresh documents to hang in your cubicle. So it would make it look like you had kids and you could use them as an excuse to burn off once in a while. It was one of the most inventive products I've ever seen in my life. And I wish I could find it because it was so funny.
0: Well, what did we miss? Who gets the win? 977-977.
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0: There's the Soper and Brown Show, Hits FM, and there's some great excuses coming in.
1: Yes,
0: again,
1: sir.
0: We were drafting the best excuses to use when you partied hard the night before, and we're talking about NFL football being back, so there's a lot of people tired this morning.
1: Sure.
0: What is an excuse you can use, a legit good excuse, to get yourself out of work?
1: My list ran down here. I went COVID, wife slash partner emergency, slipped on ice, skunked.
0: I had got to take the dog to the emergency vet.
1: Yep.
0: Grandparents dead. Mm-hmm. Tough one, but people use it.
1: Requires follow-up.
0: Food poisoning,
1: yep,
0: coming out of both ends,
1: yep,
0: and some kind of kid emergency.
1: Yeah, that's one you've got in the back pocket. In terms of what we missed, some stuff coming in here. Somebody said, what about a sewer backup?
0: Right now, yeah.
1: Topical.
0: You could use it right now, yeah.
1: One that I didn't thought about was the old hot water tank blew.
0: Oh.
1: Frank, I'm up to my ankles. The tank blew. I got to call a guy. I can't leave this. I'm shop vac going in the background, right? You know, early morning. I went down here. Oh, the whole thing's.
0: Do you need to provide a picture?
1: I don't know, man.
0: In today's day and age, do you need a picture?
1: Perhaps some artificial intelligence can help you with one of those.
0: Okay.
1: I like this. Somebody text in. You know, it helps if you have kids so people aren't questioning your lifestyle, but it also goes away pretty quickly. A little pink eye.
0: Not bad because,
1: contagious.
0: You're probably getting a couple days out of it,
1: right? Yeah, you might. Yeah, you might. Number of texts said, why is nobody called in with the car issues / flat tire? Neither of us used that as a choice.
0: I have opinions on this.
1: Willie, again, we had a vehicle failure. Jeff, why didn't anyone pick car issues? Car issues, to me, invites the opportunity for a coworker to come pick you up.
0: That's why I didn't pick it.
1: That's also why I didn't
0: pick
1: it.
0: What happens if I go with, I got car trouble, I'm on the side here, I'm at home, this.
1: Right on.
0: Hey, no worry. Why don't I get so-and-so to come grab you?
1: Yeah, we got a light start here. I'm going to send Jerry to come get you.
0: And now, if you live far away, okay, different story.
1: Yeah.
0: You can get away with it. But for me, that excuse, I just thought, it leaves the open-ended of somebody can help you.
1: Yeah.
0: I want all of my excuses to be cut and dry.
1: Totally.
0: No way you're checking in.
1: Yeah.
0: This is a one and done, maybe a two and done, and no one's coming.
1: Yeah.
0: That's how I like my excuses.
1: As somebody who spent almost 8 years of their life as a restaurant manager, I have heard every single one of the worst excuses you could ever imagine in your life. And as the manager, Trevor from WTF Burger chimed in here and he just said, man, like, there is the things you hear, the texts you get at 5 in the morning on a Saturday, the whatever.
0: Totally.
1: It's just like, you know, once the call comes in and you know what the call is and you know they've just shot an arrow through your day.
0: Yeah.
1: All I want to do is get off the phone and start solving the problem because I'm already pissed at you. Just know that I'm pissed at you.
0: Yeah.
1: Because I know. Come on. There's very few people. Like, when I think about my roster, my staff, and how many people could call in sick that I would legit be like, damn, okay.
0: Yeah.
1: It's 30% of the people I worked with. The other 70, my BS meter's going off full bore.
0: When I was a manager at the movie theater way back when.
1: You heard it, I'm sure.
0: A guy called in. I was working the morning shift.
1: Uh-huh.
0: And a guy called in for his night shift, and he's like, I'm sick, blah, blah, whatever it was, he said. And I was like, all right, whatever, figure it out.
1: Mm-hmm.
0: I get off my shift. Me and my wife are like, let's go to the beach, right?
1: Yeah,
0: it's a Saturday night, right? I'm
1: like,
0: let's go to the, we're going for like an evening beach.
1: Nice.
0: Who's at the beach?
1: Uh-huh.
0: That person who called in sick.
1: Yeah.
0: Of all the places that we both could have ended up at, walked over to him. I was like, really?
1: Mm-hmm.
0: I was like, you couldn't have used anything else? Couldn't have been anywhere else?
1: Nothing.
0: He's like, I'm sorry. He couldn't say anything else.
1: No, nothing he can
0: couldn't
1: do.
0: Couldn't say anything
1: Nothing
0: else.
1: He can do.
0: It's like, you better be, I don't know what you do in that scenario. Obviously, he just wanted to party with his buddies. But,
1: sure. I'd tell you one great story before we wrap it.
0: I know
1: we have to go. I have a former friend of mine, not somebody I'm close with anymore, but somebody I knew, who called in fat.
0: No. What?
1: He was unemployed at the time.
0: Okay.
1: He was offered a job that was going to require him to, like, travel, and it was going to be some physical labor, but it was a good job.
0: Yeah.
1: And he was so concerned about the shape he was in that the day he was supposed to go, he called him and said, I can't do it. And then his roommate was like, why didn't you take this job? And he's like, I think I'm just too out of shape to do it. And he's like, you seriously called in fat? You called him fat.
0: I've never heard that in my life.
1: Neither have I.
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4: Well, heads up, I'm finding volume on the northbound side of the 406 past Glendale, dealing with some road work through that stretch, and on the Toronto-bound QEW approaching Fruitland, still dealing with a crash reported as you make your way through the area, finding volume from 50. As you continue Toronto-bound, slow from the Red Hill continues over the Skyway with volume through Burlington and Oakville. 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
1: Cool
0: all right.
1: See Mike McCready out there shredding the national anthem of Pearl Jam yesterday. That was kind of neat. Nice touch.
0: It was a cool touch, actually. Yeah. Speaking of which, did you see the Buffalo Bills announcement?
1: That they're going to have the Bare Naked Ladies performing the Canadian anthem at the opening of their new stadium on it'll be next week Thursday, right? A week
0: That's
1: today.
0: Right.
1: Yeah, very cool.
0: They're following in the Sabres' footsteps.
1: With the inclusion of the Canadian anthem? Yeah.
0: I love it.
1: Very good. It's such a good relationship between Ontario and Western New York. You know what I mean? It's such a nice give and take there for our friends, you know, like Liz in Buffalo that we hear from. And
0: they're winning me over, I'll tell you.
1: Of course. I mean, the Sabres have had this as a part of their presentation for forever, right? Because there's so many season ticket holders from Buffalo that are in, Fort Erie or otherwise that come down to games that the Canadian representation is a big part. They kind of feel
0: smart
1: unofficially like Canada's eighth team, if you will, in the NHL. So it's cool to see it from the
0: Buffalo
1: Bills.
0: Feels more Ontario than it does New York.
1: Yes, right, certainly.
0: And honestly, I think
1: Buffalo probably feels that too.
0: Like they always get left out of the New York
1: conversation. If you ask somebody from Buffalo if they have more in common with somebody in St. Catharines or somebody in Manhattan, I think they would say St. Catharines, don't you?
0: And they're the only team that plays
1: in New York State. The other ones play in Jersey, for God's sake. I know. Start me on that.
0: All right, let's get to rapid fire questions because we got a couple of prizes. We'll give away $100 worth of vouchers for the Lotto Max draw.
1: And we're going to give away a free haircut from our friends at Tommy Guns in St. Catharines. They'll have you looking sharp.
0: Okay, so best question gets them 977-977. You fire some questions in and we'll go rapid fire in about 7 minutes.
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0: There's July Talk. Soper and Brown, let's fire this thing.
1: Who is this?
2: A huge ass.
3: Is this two people on the line? Bro, I don't do no party line.
0: 977-977. It's time for rapid fire questions. We got two prizes to give away.
4: That we do. We got $100 worth of Lotomax vouchers, as we always do on Thursdays. We've also got a free haircut at our friends at Tommy Guns in St. Catharines. You can find them 343 Glendale Ave, Unit 105. It's actually in a perfect spot. It's Tommy Guns, there's a Little Caesars, and an LCBO. What's that for a combo?
0: Hell yeah.
4: A nice haircut and a shave, a hot and ready, and some cold beers. Right?
0: Don't mind if I do.
4: Fire a cannon through the rest of my day.
0: Don't mind if Set. I do. I'll start with Corey.
4: All right.
0: And he says, if you have a service dog, and it's a seeing eye dog for the blind,
4: okay,
0: who picks up the poop? That's a, and honestly, I saw that. I was like, that's a great question.
5: Oh, really good question. Okay, let's process here.
0: My guess is that the dog has been trained to only poop
4: in a very specific area of either your home or yard.
0: Yeah.
4: Yeah.
0: Something along those lines.
4: Yep.
0: Because then it's easier for the person to find.
4: Yeah. Scoop and or avoid.
0: Yeah. That's my guess. Mm. Best guess I have, though.
4: Yeah. That is a good question.
0: I think they...
4: I bet there's somebody who knows the answer to this.
0: Yeah.
4: I mean, there's a million people in the text box who knows someone who's got a service dog.
0: I'm legitimately curious.
4: I'm very interested in that, too. I don't really have a good answer for it, other than I do think it's part of the training that the dog goes in one specific area that you can...
0: Because I assume the dog has fed a pretty strict diet, right?
4: Yeah, it's probably not like a feed from the table kind of dog.
0: Yeah, right? Like, you know, treats and food is like it's specifically... Like, its bowel movements are probably...
4: Pretty predictable?
0: I would guess.
4: Yep.
0: I would guess it's trained that way. Just a guess, though.
4: Mm-hmm.
0: So someone can tell us otherwise. I like chat.

0: You come in wearing like one of those like Buff Bagwell style stovetop hats. You're like, it's just a style that I'm working on.
1: What even are you talking about?
0: You know, like the like big like top hat kind of thing, but they were like popular in like the 90s. If people get them at like
1: an
0: know.
1: Abraham Lincoln type hat?
0: Yeah, like that kind of thing, but they were like like airbrushed and stupid and ugly. Yeah, like kind of one of like one of those rocking things.
1: Is Buff Bagwell a wrestler?
0: Yeah.
1: Okay.
0: For sure. Right. That's the only way I knew how to describe it.
1: I was like,
0: hat.
1: This is a wrestling term, right?
0: Yeah.
1: Okay.
0: You can think of the hat. Come on.
1: Well, I was like, I needed to picture it.
0: Those bad boys.
1: Oh, it's a top. It's almost like
0: an airbrush top hat sort of deal.
1: Yeah, it's a top hat very much in the vein of like Dumb and Dumber. They wear the orange and the blue ones.
0: Yeah. You guys can look that up on your own. Look at that.
1: I was like,
0: coming in with one of those bad boys.
1: Oh, there you go.
0: Yeah.
1: How many people do you think knew who Buff Bagwell was?
0: Probably more than some of the other like wrestling references. Yeah. Show. He was a pretty big WCW star in the late 90s, early 2000s. I would say. You got a few.
1: Devin says, would you rather have a crappy Monday to start off the week or know a crappy Friday is coming? I'd rather start off bad.
0: And then let it grow. Let it hopefully expand and get better from there.
1: Yeah.
0: Other than like knowing that there's just a looming storm at the end of your week.
1: Yeah.
0: Yeah, that sucks more.
1: Because it could bleed into my weekend now.
0: Not just that, but the anticipation.
1: Yeah.
0: When I know, like, it's like knowing that you have an appointment that you don't want to go to, right?
1: Yeah.
0: It's not just that afternoon that it screws with. There's like 3 days beforehand where you get like a calendar of mine. You're like, oh, God, I got to do that, right? Like,
1: now, Matt, I'd like to reverse the question and say, let's say you don't know. Which is the better one to have? It's still the Monday, isn't it?
0: If I don't know, it doesn't
1: get it out of the way. It
0: doesn't really matter.
1: Yeah.
0: Right? It doesn't really matter.
1: Yeah.
0: If I have a tough day Friday, at least I'm off and I can separate from it. If I have a tough day Monday, I'm still coming to work on Tuesday.
1: Yeah. See, I'm thinking I don't want it to bleed into the Saturday. You ever get into a fight with your spouse on a Friday, heading into a weekend, and you wake up on that Saturday and you're just like, this sucks, man. Like, I've been looking forward to the Saturday, and now I get this fight looming over us.
0: There was like
1: sucks
0: rumblings of a fight in the house on like, was it Tuesday night maybe? Must have been Tuesday night.
1: Yeah.
0: But it was like 10 o'clock, and I'm like, I kind of put the foot down and gave the, I'm not doing this right now. And none of it's like really settled because it was like, I'm getting up for work in like, you know, 6 hours, whatever. Yeah. Like, I'm not doing it.
1: Yeah.
0: Like, I'm out. I'm sorry. Like, because of the scheduling here, I don't have time for this.
1: Yeah.
0: I'm not getting into an hour and a half thing now. Not now.
1: How'd that go over?
0: I slept in a tense room. It was hell.
1: Yeah.
0: I almost went to the wrestling bed. I almost scooped the boys and just went, there's just tension in the room.
1: Oh, yeah.
0: Air was thick.
1: Oh, nothing worse. Ugh. Nothing worse.
0: Ugh.
1: So, what, you got that one coming up tomorrow? Or?
0: I don't know, man. Yeah. Somewhere. Kick that can down the road.
1: Bob says, what's the biggest win you've ever had on while gambling?
0: Years ago, this would have been, 2014. I was in Vegas, and this was when, do you remember the LA, so it was the first round of the NHL playoffs, and LA Kings, San Jose Sharks were playing. Sharks were up 3-0 in the series.
1: Okay.
0: And I bet LA to win game 4 plus the puck line. So they had to win by like
1: a certain amount.
0: Like 2 or 2.5 or something like that.
1: Okay.
0: And they won like 6-2 comfortably with like an empty netter. And whatever I put onto it, I think it was like, I don't think it was a ton. It was like $35. But again, they were down 3-0 in the series. Plus, I added the juice of the puck, and like it turned into like a good series of dollars. I can't remember exactly what it was, but it was like, I think it was north of $300.
1: I don't bet like big amounts.
0: No,
1: but on this past Super Bowl,
0: you did.
1: I out of nowhere made a bet that AJ Barner, tight end for the Seahawks, would score.
0: Yeah,
1: and their defense would score.
0: Yeah,
1: and it was like a $5 bet that turned into $160.
0: There you go.
1: That was pretty. That was a sweet turnaround.
0: I mean, I've won a whole lot of season long fantasy stuff,
1: which
0: is like
1: kind of
0: different, right? Yeah. Your $50 buy in turns into whatever.
1: All my gambling is like $5 here, $10 there. Yeah. I don't do big amounts. What is the best pie to bring to a gathering, a dinner, and the worst pie to bring?
0: I mean, the worst is when you double up on somebody else's.
1: Yeah.
0: Like if somebody else has got a pumpkin, you

0: also bring a pumpkin. Well, now we just got two pumpkins. That's not helpful. So if there's multiple pies being brought, you got to be in communication.
1: I think pumpkin pie is the best pie to bring, though.
0: It's pretty standard.
1: And most people like it. Most.
0: Got to have whipped cream.
1: Yeah.
0: Got to have a big thing of whipped cream.
1: Yeah, yeah. Funny enough, I would say maybe...
0: I don't want to see no spray can either. I want you to make it.
1: Yeah?
0: Yeah.
1: There's two pies that come to mind for me for worst pies. Mm-hmm. One of them you're not going to agree with because you love the pie.
0: Yeah.
1: But I think it's a bit of a hit and miss for some people. Yeah. Strawberry rhubarb.
0: Okay, yeah. That's definitely one of my favorites.
1: It's a hit and miss, though, because some people like it, some people don't.
0: Yeah.
1: So I'm going to put that one in there. I'm also going to put a pecan pie in there.
0: Yeah?
1: Because, again, I think some people love it and some people don't.
0: Pecan with a scoop of vanilla. Oh, outrageous.
1: I'm not saying I won't eat it.
0: I know.
1: But if I'm bringing a pie, I'm trying to bring a pie that majority of the table. If there's 15 people there.
0: Right.
1: Right? I'd like 13 people to enjoy whatever pie I bring.
0: Yeah, and the nut allergies can leave the room.
1: Yeah.
0: While we enjoy this pecan pie.
1: Get out of here right
0: now. Leave the table, please.
1: Tristan says, Carl, you are now going to get hair. But it has to be one of these hairstyles.
0: Okay.
1: Do you go with the classic broccoli haircut that the youth have?
0: Mm-hmm.
1: You go with the spiked mohawk or a Joe Dirt mullet?
0: Man. Of those bunch, that's a tough one. I can't see myself with curly hair
1: at
0: any variety.
1: We saw you with Joey's hair.
0: Yeah, we saw that.
1: Now imagine it just out the back.
0: I think I'd just go with the mohawk. Yeah. It's the closest to what I've got going on right now.
1: Yeah.
0: I want to keep the rest of it shaved, though, and go like the full, like just like a streak of the mohawk down the middle.
1: You got to set aside time each morning to get those spikes up.
0: Yeah.
1: That sucks.
0: Or you leave them down, kind of emo thing.
1: Oh, look like a horse.
0: To the side.
1: A mane.
0: If they're spiked up though, I just look more mean than I already do.
1: You would, yeah.
0: I would look stiffer than I already do to some people.
1: You with your mohawk? I'm not getting into this fight right now.
0: Okay.
1: You hear me?
2: Jeez.
0: Not doing this.
1: I get it.
0: It's too late to do this.
1: Two more. Zach says, would you rather have it rain for 365 days straight or snow for 365 days straight?
0: Both are going to be incredibly damaging.
1: Yep.
0: Right? Now, is it like we're not talking?
1: Let's just say standard amounts.
0: Like what it rained yesterday.
1: Normal amounts, but it is going to like kind of rain throughout the day.
0: Uh huh.
1: So it could build up.
0: Could build up, but like yesterday was manageable. Like the ground didn't get completely overwhelmed, but it would.
1: Will over time.
0: It would at some point.
1: I'm just going snow.
0: Yeah.
1: It's gonna suck, but I'll just shovel every day.
0: A little bit each day. It just piles up, though.
1: It will.
0: What if like 365? It just never stops. It'd be over your roof. It'd all be like our houses. We'd be carving out little.
1: Oh, you're right.
0: We'd have to carve tunnels, brother.
1: God, you're right.
0: Yeah, we can't do snow. I'm sorry, we can't. I know. I would personally rather have it.
1: Yeah.
0: But if it snows a little bit and it's like cold enough to snow every day, never melts down.
1: Right. You when you break it down like that, you're right.
0: We're gonna be tunneling like ants to each other's homes.
1: Yeah.
0: Yeah, we can't do that.
1: No, you're right.
0: It's got to be rain, unfortunately, but it still sucks.
1: Last one here. Need some dinner ideas for two picky kids. What are the best picky kid meals?
0: They're whatever you cook them.
1: I know it's supposed to be like that, but it is a battle. I get what they're saying. But to me, the two picky kid meals are chicken nuggets and fries, or it's like a tortellini. It's a pasta.
0: Yeah.
1: It's a pasta. It's that. You just go with those options. That's what you go with.
0: Yeah. Take Matt's advice. Don't take mine.
1: Yeah. What do you like here?
0: Definitely the blind dog poop one because I'm still thinking about it.
1: Okay.
0: And snow or rain wasn't bad. Was there anything else that stood out to you?
1: I'm looking through here. You know what? The idea of you with a spiked mohawk makes me laugh.
0: You like that better?
1: Yeah.
0: Go there.
1: Okay, spiked mohawk and then dog poop blind man?
0: Mm-hmm.
1: Okay.
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11: 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McDonald's is now serving you at the top of Clifton Hill, 5759 Victoria Avenue, Niagara Falls, Ontario.
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12: Well, heads up, we're dealing with some road work on the North 406 after Glendale, just causing some light volume. And on the Toronto bound side of the QEW approaching Fruitland, we had a crash reported through that stretch. It looks to be clearing up. The volume is easing. As you continue Toronto bound, you're still going to find volume on the drive. 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

0: There is royal blood. It's the Soper and Brown Show Hits FM. We got our winner names here. Carlos?
1: Yeah, sure do, man. Corey's got the Lotomax vouchers, and Tristan is getting a haircut.
0: Hell yeah.
1: Or a shave.
0: Whatever.
1: Anything you like, man.
0: They got a whole bunch of stuff there, and you're right. It's in a nice little complex where you can get yourself some lunch.
1: Talented folks, nice folks, good experience there at Tommy Guns in St. Catharines.
0: They are, they're good people there, and they just did their...
1: You were just in there a little while ago, weren't you?
0: I was, yeah. And they
1: had the grand opening?
0: Yeah, I was just about to say, they did their grand opening. So, yeah, I recommend... Actually, I just messaged my barber friend, Jesse.
1: Oh, yeah. That's your guy there?
0: And I said, hey...
1: There you go.
0: You got some space? You got some space for us?
1: Yeah.
0: Or,
1: there you go.
0: You know what I mean? You can lick us in here?
1: Mm-hmm.
0: Or get fresh for the weekend? Got to get fresh for NFL Sunday.
1: Do you? You have to look fresh for it?
0: Got to look fresh for it. Got to look fresh to sit on the couch and...
1: As I say, for the day where the rest of you looks the least fresh.
0: Yeah.
1: 7 hours. I can't say commercial free anymore.
0: And again, Marshall's very excited for this Sunday.
1: Yeah, he's ready to lock in?
0: I said this at the start of the show, and this is really only for people who play fantasy football. They'll understand this. He had Jaxon Smith-Njigba for the Seattle Seahawks, who went wild yesterday.
1: Yeah, you'd agree.
0: Got a touchdown, and he was playing against somebody who had A.J. Brown, who got injured.
1: Yeah.
0: So he's riding this unbelievable high where he's like, fantasy's the greatest, and it is.
1: When it goes that way.
0: When fantasy football goes your way.
1: Yeah, it feels like...
0: And there's a lot of, you know, there's strategy, but there's a lot of luck that's gotta fall into
1: it.
0: It
1: feels like you can do nothing wrong some years, and then some years you feel like you're plugging holes on a boat.
0: Yeah, and he's going into this weekend now where he's
1: driver's seat.
0: This is the best thing that's ever happened. Yeah. He's like, all right, so I've got this guy going, so we need to put, because we got the three TVs in the basement. He's like, we got to put this game on this TV.
1: Red Zone's
0: got to
1: be here.
0: We got to get this game here. We got to get that game over there. He was watching that game last night. He had the app. He's got the Yahoo app on his phone. He was watching his points go up in real time.
1: Baby.
0: He's like, oh my God. He's like, okay, I'm 3 points up on this. Like, he was locked in.
1: For any new fan to be more interested, like even my wife now, we're heading into year five of this like family and friends league, is like, excited for Sundays.
0: Yeah.
1: Like, she's pumped for Red Zone stuff. She misses Scott and is ready for, like, football soups, seasonal foods.
0: Yeah.
1: Things of that nature. Like, ready to get back to it.
0: He was like watching JSN catch a 7-yard pass.
1: And waiting
0: and he'd
1: for
0: be
1: the
0: like, 1.7 points.
1: Yeah, there you go.
0: That's 1.7 points.
1: It's good for math.
0: Yeah, no, that's true.
1: Yeah.
0: That's how, you know what?
1: That's how you're going to teach these kids to do small addition in their heads.
0: Yeah.
1: Yeah.
0: Fantasy football.
1: Yeah, man.
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0: There's Aerosmith's Soper and Brown Show Hits FM. Ash, good morning.
1: Good morning.
0: How the heck are you doing over there?
1: Doing all right. How are you guys?
0: Yeah, good, good, good.
2: Mm-hmm.
0: Looking like a nice day out there.
2: It's better gorgeous. Than yesterday.
0: Yeah.
1: Gorgeous.
0: Mm-hmm. Right yesterday, it sucked.
2: Yeah, yesterday was the worst combination of like, it's still 24 degrees, but it's also raining thoroughly. Like, just the, like, wet, sticky, and not in any way that I like it.
1: Last night I went to go pick up Brandon at the airport at like almost midnight.
2: Yeah.
1: Brought the dogs, because that's a nice little arrival.
2: Sure, yeah.
1: You know? The fog from Lucy going... I like almost couldn't see. I was like, heat was on at one point, AC was on, window defrosters. I'm like, what do I have to do right now?
2: Those dogs put out some heat.
1: Holy, double dose.
2: Yeah, double barreled.
0: As we get into what we learned, anybody ever text in about the whole blind person service dog thing?
2: No, we didn't get an answer on that.
0: Somebody asked the question, if a service dog is helping a blind person, what do they do about the poop situation?
2: Like when a service dog poops.
1: You got to let that fly, I think.
0: Well, I'm curious.
2: Like, they're so well trained. Like, do they train them to poop in a specific spot, like only at home? Like, if they do, they don't really, I've never seen a service dog poop out in a walk, have you?
0: I haven't.
1: Maybe there's a command that the dog does when it's like, I just pooped.
0: Good point,
1: you know,
0: actually.
1: Like a little paw at the owner?
2: The dog must alert them in some way.
0: That's a good point.
1: Like a little scratch at the leg?
0: Yeah.
2: Something.
0: That's solid, actually.
2: Yeah. I bet it is the dog leads the interaction.
3: We hope so, anyway.
0: Good work.
2: You can't just make him lead by smell. It's cruel. Cash vault today. We had two guesses get the even closer.
0: The window
2: continues to narrow. HitsFM.com. Check out your updates over there. Speaking of updates, we did get the final nail in the coffin of the AC/DC show at Rogers Stadium as the cancellation notice did come down last night. Live Nation does have to actually rebuild like several pieces of the structure from Rogers Stadium. It's just not going to happen.
0: It's not surprising, but it's disappointing.
2: Yeah,
0: right?
2: Absolutely.
1: What hurt me was cancellation. I was hoping for
2: a reschedule. We'll be back next September. I know.
1: Okay.
2: Recapping the Wednesday nighter for the NFL, they open up a day early. The Seahawks, a dramatic 13-10 win over the Patriots. Our draft today was the best excuses to use for calling in sick.
0: If you've been up, you know, partying the night before.
2: As we were both up past midnight last night watching this game, and we was getting into football season. There's another game tonight that doesn't start until 8:30. It'll go late.
0: What comes to mind for you? A good, solid excuse you can use.
1: I am barfing.
2: Yeah,
1: cannot do Barf-a-Rama on the mic.
0: No, I did have food poisoning on my list.
1: Okay.
0: No one really questions, right? Coming out of both ends. Just can't come in.
2: Yep. I went COVID. wife/partner emergency. Seasonal only, but slipped on ice.
1: Ooh, seasonal.
2: And skunked.
1: Skunked?
2: Yeah.
0: You got sprayed by a skunk?
2: You got sprayed.
0: What are you supposed to do?
2: Your mere presence in here will bring more skunk essence to the studio.
1: You better hope nobody says prove it for content.
0: good point. I had got to take the dog to the vet. I had grandparent died.
1: Oh.
0: Yeah. Look, vicious, I know, but no one's questioning.
2: And requires follow-up.
1: Yeah. True.
2: Scary.
0: Food poisoning and some kind of kid emergency.
1: Mm-hmm. Yeah.
2: Yeah, you get to pull a shoot on that one once in a while. Last thing here, we got some audio from our dink of the day on Tuesday. If you remember this, this is the guy, 67 years old, who got duct taped to his chair on the plane and who caused like a big ruckus and had to get...
0: you saw the picture, right?
2: Yeah.
1: No, they missed his mouth with duct tape, or he wiggled out of it. I was thinking about that after.
2: He got the duct tape around the chin and around the top of the head, but while he's restrained in the chair, he's duct taped and like basically left alone at this point. He decides to let people know how he feels about it.
0: I would never be able to go in public again.
1: No.
0: Right?
2: I was going to say, if you had any sense of shame, you're 67 years old. He was sitting in first class, by the way.
1: By the time
2: you find yourself back in Arizona, you've lost your real estate gig. You're facing, I'm sure, charges of disturbing the people. I don't even know what you get for diverting a flight, but I'm sure there's consequences to it in some way, shape, or form. And video comes out of you with your head duct taped back to the chair screaming, I know you got a tiny appendage.
0: Yeah.
2: Like,
0: ooh.
2: Come on, brother. You got to have a look in the mirror.
1: That's got to be wrong. Bottom.
2: I would hope that's rock bottom. I would hope.
0: By the way, I just looked it up. Huh? The dog does give the handler a command.
1: Mm. Come on.
0: Lets the owner know what has happened and where.
2: Mm-hmm.
1: Wow.
2: There you go.
1: Now, the cleanup process might be a little difficult.
0: Yeah. I mean, you know, you're going to have to kind of feel around probably, right?
2: Tough one.
0: But, do what you got to do. Shout out to service dogs, man.
2: Yeah, man. They're pretty incredible. It's a shame I can't pet them.
0: I know. So many times I've had to tell Carl, you can't ask.
1: Can I pet that dog?
0: You're not even allowed to ask.
1: I know.
0: He wants to ask every time.
2: I still think I can ask.
0: Yeah.
2: Maybe they'll make an exception for me.
0: Ash is up next. We'll see you bright and early tomorrow, party people.
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0: 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Really good. Everyone on the floor as well. Really a lot of hustle. I liked it.
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Dirty Honey, When I'm Gone, Southern Ontario's best rock, 97.7 Hits FM. Good morning, Hits Nation. Ash here with you, and I hope you're having a great start to your Thursday. Yesterday, the news finally became official. No AC/DC. September 16th at Rogers Stadium, Mother Nature put the hammer down and said, nope, not happening. That's a huge bummer, you know, for everyone who had tickets, but for a lot of people like myself too, that was going to be our first time seeing AC/DC. Perhaps the last chance to do so, just given the age and the fact that they've already been touring for like a year and a half. Like, this is technically an added leg of the tour that we were supposed to be going to see, right? So, it's a bummer. You know, those are some legends who set up the building blocks and the pillars for a lot of bands to follow. Really hoping to find a way to catch them. Maybe we can hope that there will be another tour date next year. I'm not sure. But I did Google it. If you have some flexibility, some dough, and the will to do so, there are a couple of chances for you to catch AC/DC if you're like freaking out about the fact that Toronto's been canceled. The first of which is happening in 2 days. So, like I said, not a lot of time, but if there's a will, there's a way. It's going down in Montreal. And the other one is happening at the end of September, New Jersey, MetLife Stadium. I know you got to go across, but I was Googling it. It's like 6 hours and 51 minutes, about the same as it would maybe take you to get to Montreal-ish. So there's a couple options for you. It obviously sucks that the Toronto show got canceled. Really big bummer, but hopefully there's another chance down the road. I don't even know what to say about it. I'm bummed too, guys. Coming up this morning, tunes from Sum 41, Queen and David Bowie. Got the new Five Finger Death Punch on the way. At 11:10 is your chance to play the Hits FM Cash Vault, and we are getting close. 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Right now, let's kick things off with a band who's teasing us with new music on Instagram. Did you see that yesterday? If not, go check it out. It's the Glorious Sun.

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The Tragically Hip, New Orleans is singing on Hits FM. I'm Ash, and I come to you today with a little bit of an apology about something I told you to make sure you caught yesterday. If you were going to be watching the Seattle Seahawks and the Patriots game, because it was the kickoff to the NFL season, but also the halftime was something that was pretty hype. You had the Soundgarden tribute show featuring Taylor Momsen of the Pretty Reckless. That's the whole reason why the Foo Fighters filled in for AC/DC on that tour stop, because she was in Seattle doing this, paying tribute with the surviving members of Soundgarden and Mike McCready of Pearl Jam. Now, the problem is, maybe like me, you went to go watch that last night and it wasn't televised. What the hell? Why not? There are actually very slim video proof that it even happened in the first place. I found one full-length video on YouTube. Even TikTok was such slim pickings this morning trying to find clips of this tribute, but I managed to get a couple. This is recorded off someone's phone, so it doesn't sound the best, but Taylor Momsen does so well on these Soundgarden songs, I feel like it's worth playing anyway.

much background crowd noise, but her rasp, her growl. She does such a great job on these Soundgarden songs. I'm so ticked off that there's no high quality recordings of this anywhere. You had to be there, I guess. What a bummer. Would have loved to have seen it. Hopefully some more clips will surface throughout the day. If you want to see that 6-minute video that I just played a clip from, like I said, the quality's not great, but it's like a 3-song medley. You can kind of get the vibe as to what's going on. And I will say too, the cheerleaders dancing to Outshined was a little interesting, to say the least. If you want the link to the video, text me at 977-977. And like I said, hopefully throughout the day, something gets uploaded. There's got to be footage of it somewhere. I'm having FOMO. Here's Soundgarden now, Outshined on Hits FM.

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1: When it comes to donuts, do you like the long sprinkles or the ball sprinkles?
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1: Oh, I'm a ball guy.
2: Really?
1: Yeah, I like the ball ones. I feel like I'm going to break my teeth on them.
2: I know, I hate that.
1: I like it.
2: Yeah?
1: Challenging.
2: I like that. The other one's a little softer.
1: No.
2: All right. So
1: I like the ball sprinkles.
2: Carl Brown's a ball guy. You heard it
1: I'm
2: here.
1: I'm a ball guy. You knew it. Everyone knew that.
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year 2026 Rock Search champions, the Jailbirds, who are heading out on the Where is the Rock tour. You can catch them in Hamilton, opening up for the Lazies at the Underground. That show's going down October 3rd. In Toronto with the Lemon Pistols at the Rivoli, October 15th. And right here in St. Catharines at the Warehouse, October 16th. And that's going to be an awesome show, bringing up a whole bunch of Rock Search nostalgia, as Gravely and Foolproof are also on the bill. It's going to be so good. Try and get your butt to one of those shows. All three are stacked lineups. It's going to be awesome. And I might have your chance to win your way into one of those shows next week. So make sure you're listening for that too. Coming up, Black Crowes, Chili Peppers, Saint Asonia, and right now GNR, Paradise.

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I'm Ash, and it's almost 11:10, which means any moment now you'll be hearing your cue to call for the Hits FM Cash Vault. So if you haven't already, go to hitsfm.com, view all the guesses that have happened over the last couple of days, the two highs, the two lows, figure out what your guess is going to be down to the cent, and get ready to call us because your cue to call is coming up shortly after the trues on Hits.

0: Jimi Hendrix, Foxy Lady, Southern Ontario's best rock, 97.7 Hits FM. I'm Ash, and it's time to see if Sean knows how much money's inside our Hits FM cash vault. Sean, you said you've been to our website, you've checked the two highs, two lows, all that good stuff, right?
1: You betcha.
0: Okay, so what's your method of madness when you go to our website? Like, do you have a paper list going? Is it all visual? Like, when you're looking at these guesses and trying to figure out the magic number, how are you doing it?
1: Well, I'm definitely looking at the highest and lowest and then trying to narrow it down from there.
0: All right.
1: Now, kind of in the middle.
0: Okay, so you've got a guess. Are you ready to lay it on me? And we'll see if that's the magic number. Maybe get you a payday?
1: You betcha.
0: Okay, what's your guess, Sean?
1: So let's go with
0: 2205.65 is, unfortunately, too high, my friend.
1: Too high, okay.
0: 2205.65 is too high, but you got another shot to play coming up at 3:10 with Joey Bricks, all right?
1: All right, thanks.
0: You're welcome, Sean. Back to the drawing board and good luck, okay?
1: No problem.
0: Bye. Cheers. Bye. All right, Hits Nation, 3:10 with Joey Bricks. Get over to our website. Maybe make a list. Maybe that'll help. 3:10, next chance to play. Here's Nickelback.

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1: We interrupt your programming with breaking news live from Clifton Hill, where a brand new McDonald's has opened. We'll have more after one more bite. McDonald's is now serving you at the top of Clifton Hill, 5759 Victoria Avenue, Niagara Falls, Ontario.
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The Cult. She Sells Sanctuary on 97.7 Hits FM. I'm Ash, and I just stumbled across something really cool, and this is a big tidbit or treat for fans of Motley Crue. Do you ever take a band like that, like a Motley Crue, a Guns N' Roses, a Def Leppard, like one of those huge bands from that era, and think, like, God, I wish there was just more from the early years. I wish there was stuff that still existed that I haven't heard yet. I could experience it for the first time. Well, for fans of the Crue, this is the case. They're coming out with a 45th anniversary box set at the end of October, and with this is a previously unreleased, unheard tune. It's a demo from 1981. I'm going to play you a bit coming up right after Linkin Park on Hits.

The latest from the Sheepdogs, Bad for Your Health on Hits FM. I'm Ash, and for any fans of Motley Crue listening, this is some pretty exciting news. The band has announced a 45th anniversary edition of their 1981 debut record, Too Fast for Love. And with this, they're doing the thing that a lot of bands are doing, going back, seeing what was left on the cutting room floor, what initially didn't make the cut for the record, but now they're giving it to us, a previously unreleased, never-before-heard demo. This one is called Nobody Knows What It's Like to Be Lonely, and it sounds like this.

0: think it's so cool to be able to hear like another piece of history from that era, 45 years ago of Motley Crue, and a song that we never got, but clearly recorded. It was at least ready to go in a demo. It was an idea of a fully realized song, and now we get it in this limited edition box set, which is coming out October 30th. It includes 5 LPs, plus a single, a cassette, CD, and more. So if you're a big fan of Motley Crue, that'll definitely be a cool one to get your hands on. Once again, the tune that you just heard a snippet of is called Nobody Knows What It's Like to Be Lonely. The Crue just put out an official lyric video for this. If you want to see it, you can text me. I'll send you a link.
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Aerosmith and Youngblood, My Only Angel on Hits FM. I'm Ash, and TIFF, the Toronto International Film Festival, kicks off today and runs over the next, I think, 10 or so days. And there's going to be a whole bunch of great movies. Some are already sold out. Maybe there's a couple you've had your eyes on. But the one I want to inform you about is Neil Peart, No One's Disciple. This is a new documentary about the life of Neil, his upcoming, his time with Rush, just the whole life of him. And it's premiering Wednesday, September 16th. So next Wednesday, maybe instead of going to see AC/DC, doesn't have to be a total bummer, you can go check this one out. It is at the Princess of Wales Theater, and all across TIFF, tickets run from like anywhere as cheap as $28 to as high as a couple hundred. I'm on Ticketmaster right now looking for this Wednesday, September 16th. As low as $98, you can be in the door. So maybe you want to use your AC/DC refund money to go check out No One's Disciple, the new Neil Peart documentary. Might be worth it. Might be a way to turn kind of a crap situation into something awesome. If you want a link to view tickets to that, just text me, 977-977. I'll send that your way. While we get into Metallica, Seek and Destroy on Hits FM.

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1: I found me a reason, so check me tomorrow. We'll see if I'm leaking.

Matthew Good with Hello Time Bomb on 97.7 Hits FM. I'm Ash, just reminding you that this afternoon with Joey Bricks, you not only have the chance to win Bring Me the Horizon tickets to go to their show October 3rd at TD Coliseum, Hamilton show too, which is a bonus, but 310 is your next chance to play the Hits FM Cash Vault, and if you can tell us exactly how much money's in there down to the cent, we'll hook you up with that amount of cash. So 310 with Joey Bricks. 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Did you see yesterday Slipknot dropped their first new single? It might have been at midnight tonight. Overnight, Slipknot released their first new single in 3 years. This is the first released in a long time without Sid Wilson after his dramatic exit from the band. This is also the first time Slipknot's ever released something on an independent label. The tune's called Arsenal, and it sounds like this.

thoughts, impressions, first impressions, I guess, text me 977-977. Again, new Slipknot, the first in 3 years. That tune's called Arsenal. And it comes at a time where there's a lot of question marks kind of surrounding the band right now. So curious to see what else they're going to drop here coming up. But that's a little taste into this new direction that the band's heading in, which is kind of old school sounding, to be honest. On the way, Green Day, Billy Talent, got some Pink Floyd, 3 Days Grace, and your doppelbanger at one. Right now, Finger 11 with Together Right on Hits FM.

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1: When it's gotta be K-pop Demon Hunters, everything. 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

Billy Talent, Surrender on 97.7 Hits FM. I'm Ash, and I hope you're having a great Thursday, Hits Nation. I don't know if you saw all the stuff in the news about Apple debuting and unveiling their new foldable iPhone. It's funny how things always circle back. Like, we went so far away from a flip phone on purpose. Just to come back to that now? Okay, fine. Fair enough. The nostalgia factor's great. Apparently it's going to have all the same features as the iPhone that you're rocking now. My question is, though, do you think they're going to keep the feature? Or you flip the phone closed to hang up? Because when I had a flip phone, it was still like prepaid phone cards. I was babysitting in order to get those prepaid phone cards, and this flip phone in mine didn't even have a camera on it. My first, like, legit cell phone, if we can call it that, was a BlackBerry or maybe an LG Rumor. I forget which one came first. But the flip phone era, I was barely there. I never got to, like, hang up a phone call like that. Not that I'm having a lot of aggressive phone calls, but I just want to do it one time. What are you thinking about the foldable iPhone? You into it? You not? Samsung was coming for them yesterday saying, when are you going to stop reheating our leftovers? They've had the foldable phone for a couple of years now. I'm still curious, though, on either of those two phones. Can you flip it closed to hang up? I don't know. Maybe I just want a dramatic moment one time, you know? On the way, we got tunes from Foo Fighters, Chili Peppers, Five Finger Death Punch, and your doppelbanger at one. Here's 3 Days Grace.

0: That one came in as a request earlier in the text line, 977-977. Pink Floyd, Comfortably Numb on Hits FM. I'm Ash. A couple of minutes ago, we were talking about how iPhone unveiled their new foldable phone yesterday, Apple, and how it's got us kind of nostalgic. You know, I was saying, can you still flip the phone closed to hang up on someone with that? And I got a text here at 977-977, someone with the G Flip or the Z Flip 5, and said, yeah, that's my favorite feature of the Samsung's version of the foldable phone. Only downside is how fragile the inside screens are. So you gotta frustratedly close it with caution, I guess, if you are going to hang up on someone the old school way. But this has sent us down like a memory lane of our old cell phones, and it appears to be how much we miss them. Like, I was talking about my LG Rumor. When I got that phone, it's the one where the keyboard slid up from underneath it. My world changed. T9? Forget about it. I'm texting at the speed of light now. That was a revolutionary change in the phone game back in the day. I remember the Blackberries with the little scroller ball, and when they updated to the Blackberry Pearl with the little like touchpad thing instead of the scroller ball. Oh, yeah. Moving on up. Another one here in the text line, 977-977. From Dave, I miss my Motorola Razr to this day. Probably my favorite phone that I've ever owned. Though the camera looked like you took a picture with a potato, still awesome. Yeah, the Razr was such a big, like, popular phone, too. I actually think it came out around the same time as the LG Rumor, and it was either you had the Razr or the Rumor, at least in my school. We loved it. Another one here. As for the flip phone, no thanks. I miss the days when you could just slam the phone down and hang up if you were frustrated, right on the receiver. From Casey. Another one here. Hey, Ash, my first cell phone was the Nokia analog bag phone. It was great for trips to the cottage country. Everyone else had digital phones and service that didn't work up there. Mine had great service, but sadly, analog has gone the way of the dinosaur, along with cell phone quality. The Nokia phones were cool, too. I'm fairly certain I had friends and family members with those phones. Are those the ones where you could, like, type in the different numbers and create your own ringtone? Do you know what I mean? Like, each button would have a different sound, and you can make it into a tune at the end of that. There was a whole bunch of, like, Google, almost like video game cheats, where if you type in this code, you'll get this song as your ringtone. What was your favorite phone growing up? Let's bask in the nostalgia for a little bit. We got time before the doppelbanger. For me, it was probably the LG Rumor. Like, these phones are fine, and in every shape of the way, they're better. The camera's better, you got music on them now, but they just don't hit the same. You know what I mean? Ben also messaged in and said he's trying to find himself a dumb phone. Have you heard of these yet? It's basically a phone, but way dumbed down. It has everything you need. It has a camera. It has web browser access, but no, like, social media apps, things like that, so you can't get stuck in doom scrolling forever. You can just use the phone for its basic functions. I don't know. Dumb phone, maybe just an old phone, maybe you're into the new foldable iPhone, but I feel like I'm nostalgic for my LG Rumor. Kind of wish I still had it kicking around, to be honest.
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I just got a text here at 977-977. Ash, what's on deck for the Doppelbanger today? How about a cover of this one, originally by Van Halen?

Chained, which is my Leadfoot song. That song makes me just drive so fast. And this cover is fantastic. It's in the style of a band fronted by someone we've already mentioned in the show at some point today. So there's your little hint, and we'll get to your doppelbanger right after Five Finger Death Punch on Hits.

0: 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You've heard them before, but they've never rocked so hard. These are the best cover songs ever created. This is your Doppelbanger.
1: And I'm Ash. Hope you're having a good Thursday, Hits Nation. 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It's originally by Van Halen.

Chain. And we're going to be going for this tune in the style of Stone Sour. I figured, you know what? Slipknot released their first new tune in 3 years. I don't have a Slipknot doppelbanger, but these guys are fronted by Corey Taylor too, so it counts. And this cover rules anyway. So it's Stone Sour covering Unchained for your doppelbanger on Hits FM. 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

Zeppelin, Southern Ontario's best rock, 97.7 Hits FM. Hope you're having a good Thursday, Hits Nation. I'm curious if anyone listening was at Breaking Benjamin and Chevelle last night, RBC Amphitheater. I got a text here from Kelly a few minutes ago at 977-977, who just bought some last-minute tickets yesterday after she heard us talking about the show and said it was awesome. The text here said, we traveled in from Hamilton after work, so unfortunately we missed the first band. We were able to catch Star Set, which my daughter was pumped for. Then Chevelle and Breaking Benjamin rocked. Never mind hearing the music, you could feel the music throughout your body. Amazing, great vibes all around, and I loved Keith Wallen rocking his Dolly shirt, who is the guitarist for Breaking Benjamin as well. A nice tip of the cap to the late, great Dolly Parton. So, yeah, that sounds awesome. I'm jealous. Hopefully the weather held up for everyone last night, judging by the pictures Kelly sent in here. It was just fine and a great night. So if you were at the show too, text me pictures, videos, your official review, favorite moments to 977-977. But seriously, I hope you had a great time. Coming up, Guns N' Roses, Sum 41, got some Soundgarden, Hailstorm, and AC/DC all on the way after Theory of a Dead Man. Santa Monica on Hits.

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Daryl Storm on 97.7 Hits FM with Back from the Dead. I'm Ash, and I'm a big fan of Halloween. Spooky season. We're like a month and a half out, and I've seen a ton of pictures already coming into the text line here at 977-977 of those of you setting up your Halloween decorations, getting the house ready to go, working on like haunted houses that people can come visit. So I'm here for all that, okay? But I know a lot of people aren't. A lot of people are like, hey, back to school just started. Can you frig off with the Halloween stuff for a couple of weeks? In which case, if you're one of those people, don't go to a Dollar Tree. Mm-mm. You are gonna steam up like a kettle. Like, I can hear the whistle, and then you're gonna pop off when you walk in there. Because I went to a Dollar Tree the other day, and yeah, they have all their Halloween stuff out, their fall stuff out. But just as much orange and black stuff was red and green stuff. Oh yeah, buddy. An entire section as large as the Halloween slash fall slash Thanksgiving section was red and green and said ho, ho, ho all over it. So while you want to come for the Halloween, people, maybe redirect your frustrations. Christmas already? Are we kidding? Ugh. It's not even like cold yet. I know Carl calls these the burr months, but walking in and seeing Christmas stuff all over? Get real! Halloween's fine. Christmas, put pause on that. Here's Soundgarden.

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Pretty Reckless, Heaven Knows, 97.7 Hits FM. I'm Ash, and that's the other heartbreak that comes along with the AC/DC cancellation, is the Pretty Reckless was going to open up for them. I checked because I know in other tour dates across this power-up tour, on off nights, the Pretty Reckless has been doing some solo, like, headlining shows at smaller clubs. Nothing for Toronto, unfortunately. And that's a big bummer, too. I've only seen Taylor Momsen do some tribute stuff at that Taylor Hawkins tribute show. I've never seen the Pretty Reckless, never seen AC/DC. So if you're bummed out about it, I'm right there with you. And I'll let you know if we do see anything come up. Like, who knows? Maybe as a Hail Mary, the Pretty Reckless will add something onto the tour dates. I don't know. I'm still being, like, hopelessly optimistic. It's sad. You know, it's a big bummer. Anyway, Joey Bricks is coming in next. I think I have to help him do some surgery on a Motorhead t-shirt. He cut a little bit too much. He's trying to do some sleeve monstering, you know, give some of his old t-shirts some new life. And I think he did a pretty bad hack job on a pretty important t-shirt, not the Motorhead one. So hopefully I can help him out with that. That'll be going down in the next couple of minutes here in studio. And this afternoon, he's got some pretty sweet stuff up for grabs for you. Around 3:10 is your chance to play the Hits FM Cash Vault. Go to our website, view all the wrong guesses, the two highs, two lows, and hopefully you can tell us what's in the cash vault down to the cent and get yourself some cash. And if not, Joey Bricks also has your chance to win Bring Me the Horizon tickets. That's for the show coming up October 3rd at TD Coliseum. So lots of winning potentially to go on this afternoon. And hopefully another win with the outcome of this Motorhead t-shirt. Ah, that sucks when that happens. I never cut the good ones for that reason. Only cut the cheapies. Coming up, Ozzy, Alien Ant Farm, and AC/DC. Right now, the latest from Royal Blood. It's 10 over 10 on Hits FM. Bye-bye, Hits Nation. I'll see you in the morning.

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We're coming off AC/DC. It's a long way to the top if you want to rock and roll. I'm Joey Bricks, and I'm sure you've heard the news by now that AC/DC concert on September 16th that was scheduled for their Power Up tour in Toronto is officially canceled. Put out a statement yesterday, just after 7 o'clock, that the repairs are going to be an arduous task to get this done. So it looks like they will not have the stadium repaired in time for that September 16th show with AC/DC at Rogers Stadium. So it has been officially canceled. I know it's a tough one, especially if you bought tickets for it. I did not get my tickets yet for it, but I was planning on going to that show to see AC/DC. I'm kind of glad I didn't get my tickets, I guess. But if you did get tickets for that AC/DC show, let me know. Like, are you getting a refund? What's going on? How is Live Nation going to rectify the situation for you if you did buy tickets to go see AC/DC? So let me know on the text line, 977-977, or give me a call, 905-688-9797. I'm curious what your ticket situation is going to be now that this show has been canceled. And it's a real bummer, too, because this looks like it would have been our last time seeing AC/DC. They didn't officially put out anything of their farewell tour, but we know they are definitely coming to an end with that band. But who knows? I'm going to stay positive. I'm going to be optimistic and say maybe they'll reschedule something. Maybe they're going to come back with a tour. They haven't officially commented at the band, at least. They haven't said anything about the show. Just it has been all over the news, though, with Live Nation and just everywhere.

Let me know how it was. Again, text line's open, phone line's open. Tell me about the concert. Later on, I'm giving away concert tickets to Bring Me the Horizon. That's going to be in Hamilton at TD Coliseum on October 3rd around 5:30. We'll do a contest for your chance to win those Bring Me the Horizon tickets. And we're going to take another shot at the Hits FM Cash Vault at 3:10. So stay tuned for that. 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If you get it right, you are going to win all that money. If you get it wrong, we'll just say too high or too low. Me, I'll say that. 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Right now we got Nickelback. 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

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I'm Joey Bricks hanging out with you. Earlier, we were just talking about the AC/DC concert being canceled in Toronto at the Rogers Stadium due to the severe storm that just pretty much demolished the stadium, and it won't be fixed in time. So I was curious if anyone did buy tickets, and if you got your money back. Someone texted in saying they just got their money back from the concert. Another person said the email from Ticketmaster said they will refund money back to the card that was used to make the purchase 14 to 21 business days. That's a bit of a bummer. You have to wait. I hope everyone does get their money and it's not like an inconvenience and you have to jump through a bunch of different hoops just to get it back. But yeah, I hope it works out for everybody, and hopefully the band AC/DC can rectify this situation and figure out a way to come back to Canada so we can see them live again. I've been really wanting to see them for this show. They were my very first concert. So I feel like this would be a nice full circle moment to see them again for the last time. So yeah, just staying positive, and hopefully everyone does get their money back that purchased tickets to AC/DC. Now stay tuned. Coming up next, I got a classic cut. We're going back to 84 for this track. It's right after 3 Days Grace with Break on Hits.

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1: Oh, yeah, it's time for a Classic Cut. Today we're going back to the year 1984, the record Hatful of Hollow by the Smiths. This track was written by guitarist Johnny Marr, and he describes this as their most endearing record. Enduring record, I should say, actually, because this was a very difficult song to put together. It's about frontman Morrissey's crippling shyness. And musically, the song is famous for the oscillating guitar riff that opens the song and plays throughout the track. It started as a rather standard guitar riff, but Johnny Marr and Smith producer John Porter played it back through a Fender Twin Reverb amplifier, and they set it to different tremolo speeds, adjusting them on the fly to keep them in sync. Then there was a slide guitar part that was layered on top of the song. It's a very complex song to record. There was a lot of layering going on, but the finished product definitely turned out to have a very unique sound. And the Smiths installed red light bulbs in their London studio to create the perfect atmosphere to record this song. Your classic cut today is the Smiths, How Soon Is Now. Southern Ontario's best rock, 97.7, it's FM.

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Soundgarden, burning in my hand on 97.7 Hits FM. So, last night kicked off the NFL season with the New England Patriots versus the Seattle Seahawks in Seattle, and they took that win 13-10. And in Seattle, playing the halftime show last night was Seattle's own Soundgarden. They reunited last night to play the halftime show with Taylor Momsen on vocals. Unfortunately, it was not televised, though. And there's slim pickings when it comes to footage online. But there is some fan footage. People sitting in the crowd, taking some videos, posting it up on their Instagram. This is Soundgarden with Taylor Momsen on vocals, singing Spoon Man.

Taylor Momsen, she's got some chops. Great vocals. Yeah, it sucks they don't have any footage of that yet. Hopefully they do release some actual good audio of that performance with Soundgarden reuniting last night with Taylor Momsen on vocals. I wonder if this is going to turn into something. Maybe Soundgarden might go on tour with Taylor Momsen on vocals. Or who else would you like to see wear the shoes? Or at least try on the shoes of Chris Cornell. I'm not going to say fill the shoes because no one could fill those shoes. The most you can do is just try them on when it comes to doing Chris Cornell vocals. But hey, Taylor Momsen, she's got a great vocalist, and it'd be cool if Soundgarden maybe did a tour with her on lead vocals. And like I said, hopefully they do come up with some good audio. I would like to hear how that sounds with Soundgarden reuniting, playing in their home city of Seattle, and they took that win last night, 13-10 over the New England Patriots. Now, stay tuned. Coming up next, Hits Nation, you are going to hear your cue to call for the Hits FM Cash Vault. You got to be the 10th caller. Phone lines are down. But as soon as Kiss is done, you're going to hear that cue to call. It's right after Love Gun, 97.7 Hits FM.

0: Finger 11, one thing, Southern Ontario's best rock, 97.7 Hits FM. I'm Joey Bricks. We got money. We got money for you. You got to guess how much money we have. Like the old jelly bean contest. Well, kind of. Not really, because you can't see how much money we have. You just have to guess. Well, I guess so. The jelly beans are technically up at hitsfm.com. As you can see everyone's previous guesses and see who was too high, too low. And then you can figure out the window for how much money we have in the Hits FM cash vault. Guess it down to the penny and you are winning all the money that we got for you. Let's start with the 10th caller. We got Toby with us. Toby, what's going on, man? How you doing today?
1: I'm doing great. How are you?
0: I'm very well. Thank you very much. Toby, did you do your homework and go to hitsfm.com, see all those wrong guesses?
1: I sure did.
0: So you saw who was too low, who was too high, and trying to formulate your guess by figuring out the window of opportunity for how much money we got in the Hits FM cash vault. How confident are you with this number?
1: 50%.
0: All right. It's a tough one, I'm not going to lie, but because you got to get it right down to the penny. This many dollars, that many cents. Toby, tell me, how much money is in the Hits FM cash vault?
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0: It's a good guess. I like that. $2,199.77. Toby? It's too high. It's too high.
1: Too high?
0: That is too high. That's all I'm saying. We tell you if it's too high or too low. Toby, your guess of $2,199.77 was too high. Thank you for playing. Another chance again tomorrow with the Sober and Brown Show. They start at 6:10.
1: All right, have a good day.
0: Thanks, brother. Have a great day. Figure out that window of opportunity. 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You can see what was too high, what was too low. You got it right down to the exact amount that we have in the Hits FM cash vault. You are going to win all the money. Toby was too high. We'll see how you do tomorrow. Sober and Brown at 6:10, the next chance for the Hits FM Cash Vault.

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That's Dorothy with Black Sheep on 97.7 Hits FM. I'm Joey Bricks hanging out with you. And we just did the Hits FM Cash Vault. Toby was the 10th caller, guessing $2,199.77. That guess was too high. 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You get it down to the penny, you are going to win all that money. Now, before we did the Hits FM Cash Vault, I was talking about Soundgarden, how they reunited last night, performing the halftime show of the game between the Seattle Seahawks and the New England Patriots. Stepping in for Chris Cornell was Taylor Momsen. She did a great job, sounded awesome, from what I can tell, at least, from the bad audio quality that was put out there from cell phone footage. They didn't televise it or really put out any good audio, but from that cell phone footage, it did sound pretty good. Taylor Momsen, she's a fantastic vocalist, so I think, she would be a great replacement trying on those shoes of Chris Cornell if Soundgarden were to tour again. But I put it out there for you. Who do you think could also put on those shoes of Chris Cornell? I can't stop thinking about this. A lot of people said Ian Thornley. Start thinking more. Yeah, Ian Thornley. Yeah. Yeah, and I can't stop thinking about it now. That would be amazing. First of all, Ian Thornley, very talented musician. He's got a great voice. He's got a similar timbre to Chris Cornell. I love this idea. So think about it. Listen to this song. Listen to Ian Thornley's vocals. And see how it would fit in with Soundgarden. Come on, make that happen. That sounds awesome. Big Rec, Bombs Away, 97.7, it's FM.

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Motley Crue have announced a 45th anniversary edition of their 1981 debut album, Too Fast for Love, and have just shared the previously unreleased March 1981 demo of their track, Nobody Knows What It's Like to Be Lonely. And it sounds like this.

0: It's good to hear Mick Mars again. He better get a good cut from that. The upcoming limited edition box set of Motley Crue's Too Fast for Love is out on October 30th. 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

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Coming up next after the break, I've got Today in Rock History. Like usual, rock and roll facts that happen on this day, records released on this day, and musicians born on this day. We're going to celebrate a lead guitarist coming up next with Today in Rock History. It's right after the break. Hang tight right now. Sam Roberts, Brother Down on 97.7 Hits FM.

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9: 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We'll have more after one more bite. McDonald's is now serving you at the top of Clifton Hill, 5759 Victoria Avenue, Niagara Falls, Ontario.
10: 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Traffic.
11: Well, heads up, we're dealing with some road work on the North 406 after Glendale, just causing some light volume. And on the Toronto bound side of the QEW approaching Fruitland, we had a crash reported through that stretch. It looks to be clearing up. The volume is easing. As you continue Toronto bound, you're still going to find volume on the drive. 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
12: September 10th, today in rock history. Let's start with rock and roll facts. On this day in 1972, at the Hollywood Bowl in Los Angeles, The Doors, who continued as a trio since the death of Jim Morrison in July of 1971, played their last concert. Their final song was Light My Fire. In 1981, after their show in Copenhagen, Iron Maiden announced that lead singer Paul Di'Anno would be leaving the band. He was replaced by Bruce Dickinson, who led the band into new heights starting with their 1982 record, The Number of the Beast. In 1988, while Guns N' Roses were on tour with Aerosmith, their hit Sweet Child of Mine hit number one in America for the first of 2 weeks. In 1991 on this day, Nirvana released their hit song, Smells Like Teen Spirit. And in 2005, Motley Crue, U2, Nine Inch Nails, Green Day, Good Charlotte, and others performed at the MTV's React Now Music and Relief Special to benefit the victims of Hurricane Katrina. For records released on this day, Kiss released Alive in 1975. Jethro Tull released Catfish Rising in 1991. Rush released Test for Echo in 1996. And Volbeat released Beyond Hell, Above Heaven in 2010. And finally, four musicians born on this day, starting with Matthew Folliwell, lead guitarist for Kings of Leon, Mikey Way, bassist for My Chemical Romance, Barrymore Barlow, drummer for Jethro Tull, and finally, Joe Perry, lead guitarist for Aerosmith.

yeah, indeed. We got the Ghost Toast. This is where you text me things to talk about, whatever you want, whatever's on your mind, whatever you want to talk about, whatever you want to ask me. Totally up to you. You hold the keys of the content for the Ghost Toast. Have your voice be heard, or in this case, your words read by me. And in order to do that, you need to text in to 977-977. My face will look at the computer screen and read your texts, and my mouth will say them into this microphone. So, yeah, whatever you want. Send them in. 977-977 is the number to text for the Ghost Toast. Questions, comments, concerns, birthday shoutouts, band shoutouts, all that stuff is welcome as well. Send them in. 977-977. I'll get to as many texts as I can after a couple tracks. First up, we got the Tragically Hip on Hits.

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1: All right, we got the Ghost Dose now. This is where you text me things to talk about. Whatever you want, whatever's on your mind, whatever you want to talk about, whatever you want to ask me, let me know on that text line. 977-977 for the Ghost Dose. See what you got today. All right, first one says, how far into the past is too far to be considered the other day? I usually, when I'm referring to the other day, maybe like 2-3 days at most, but I think the window for the other day is just in that week. Any more than the week, if you're going into the prior week, I don't think that should be considered into the other day. So I think the window is the week. For me, I would say 2-3 days. Also, what's a better beer, Michelob Ultra or Coors Light? I'd have to say Coors Light. Michelob Ultra, it's a little watery for me. What was your favorite job before radio? Now, working in a haunted house. That's what I did before working in radio. Worked at Screamers for many years. And was the manager of the place for the last 3 years of it. And then after that closed, I worked at Nightmares. And that was the very last job I had before I got into radio. I think I was doing my internship while working at Nightmares, too. So, yeah. I'd say the job before radio is probably my best job before radio. Radio's number one, though. Do you / your band ever play gigs for free anymore? If so, what would the stipulations be for you all to play for free? If it's like a friend's party or something like that, maybe. You know, we're hanging out and having a good old backyard party. You know, just doing that for fun. Having a good time. My stepson moved out now. Should I still cook burgers for him or no? Yeah, cook the burgers anyway. If he doesn't come, they're yours. Got extra burgers now. Joey, can you shout out my friend Rocky? He has a hernia in his belly button. He wanted everyone to know. I'm sure he didn't want everyone to know. But I said it anyway. What's your favorite side dish aside from fries? I like mashed potatoes. I'm a big mashed potato guy. I like to put the volcano of gravy inside the mashed potatoes. Some black pepper on that. For vegetables, broccolini. That's always my go-to. I love broccolini and cooked carrots and butter and salt and pepper. Is it okay to break up with someone by moving out when they're not there and leaving them a letter? No, I don't think that's okay. If you're going to break up with someone, be a man about it, or woman, whoever is doing the breaking up. Be the responsible adult and do it to their face. Don't just leave and leave a letter. That's a coward's way out. That's like texting them for breaking up. If you could rename any sports team, who would it be? And what would you rename it? That's from Julie. If I could rename any sports team. That's a great question. I'm trying to think of something metal based. The Painkillers. The Judas Priest, the Painkillers. So, where are the Judas Priest from? Birmingham. So, whatever team in Birmingham, call them the Painkillers. You should try aspiration, mixed between broccolini and asparagus. That's a thing. You should make that up. I do like both those things, broccolini and asparagus, but combining them together sounds fun. Would your peas still smell pungent? You ever do that after eating asparagus? You go pee after, but you forgot you ate asparagus, and you're like, I'm dying! But no, then you remember you had asparagus, so that's why. It's crazy. Would you forget that you ate asparagus? Your pee stinks after? Hey, Joey, who's your favorite musician and why? That's a great question and also very tough to answer. There's so many of my favorite musicians. If I can narrow it down to one, I probably would say Devin Townsend. He could do it all. He's just an amazing vocalist, a composer and guitar player in general. So yeah, I'd say Devin Townsend. Thanks for all the texts at 977-977 for the Ghost Toast.
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4: Good afternoon. Right now, we're going to start off in St. Catharines, where we have problems reported on Glendale Avenue at Burley Hill Drive. Fire crews are on scene. We're seeing heavy delays both directions between the Penn Center and the CN rail tracks. Over in Halton region, the Toronto bound QEW at Burloke has a stalled vehicle blocking the HOV. We're seeing delays from Guelph Line. Westbound 405 approaching Concession 6 Road, a stalled vehicle off the shoulder. 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

0: I'm Joey Bricks here at the White House of Rock, and I've got Bring Me the Horizon tickets for you. They're going to be in Hamilton at TD Coliseum on October 3rd. So hang tight. This is just the warning right now. In about 10, 15 minutes, I'll come back and give you the call out to call me for your chance to win these Bring Me the Horizon tickets. We're doing the mashup game again. Got a new mashup for you. Putting two songs together. So it might be a little bit tougher. For the past couple mashup games, I took vocals from one song and put it into the instrumentation of another song, creating something new. This one's going to be similar. You're going to have vocals from one song to the instruments of another song, but also instruments from that first song with the vocals into the song with the instruments. It's going to be a little confusing, but you'll know what it is. I think you should know. We'll find out. A little tougher today, but if you give me the correct bands and songs that are in that mashup, you are going to win the Bring Me the Horizon ticket. So, like I said, hang tight. This is just a warning. Before I give you the call out, I'll be back in about 10:15 for you to call me. Right now, we got the Trues on Hits.
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10: Currently running problem free on the major highways, but in town we do have lots of heavy volume building up on city streets in the usual spots. Do keep in mind, in Niagara Falls, Portage Road remains closed between Main Street and Burning Springs Hill because of ongoing water main installation. Marineland Parkway is also closed from Stanley to Portage. 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
1: We take the intermission, and we're standing just in the concourse there. We're up on like level 4, and some Hits Nation members started making their way out. This one guy, God, he was loaded. He's like pointing over to me. He's like, "That's Carl Brown from Hits FM." His girlfriend runs up to a bald guy who is standing near me. And starts talking it. He's like, "No, the other ball guy."
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I'm Joey Briggs, and the phone lines are open now if you want to give me a call to try to win those tickets to go see Bring Me the Horizon at TD Coliseum in Hamilton on October 3rd. I got a pair of tickets for you. We're going to play the mashup game. Mashing up two songs together. You give me the two artists and the two songs. If you get it right, you are going to win those Bring Me the Horizon tickets. 905-688-9797. Give me a call. We're playing right after Finger 11, Paralyzer, 97.7 Hits FM.

0: 97.7 Hits FM, Southern Ontario's best rock. I'm Joey Bricks, and we're going to play the mashup game right now to find out who's going to win tickets to go see Bring Me the Horizon. That's at TD Coliseum in Hamilton on October 3rd. Let's meet our first contestant. We got Alex with us. Alex, what's going on, man? How you doing today?
1: Good, good. Just finishing work, man.
0: All right. Right on. That's good. What do you got for dinner tonight?
1: I'm not sure yet.
0: Okay. All right. I'm hungry. That's why I'm asking. I'm trying to figure out what I'm going to make, too. So here's what's going on, man. I got two songs. I'm going to mash them up together. You just tell me the two artists and the two songs. That simple.
1: Okay.
0: All right. Sounds here good. We go. Here is your mashup.

0: All right, we'll stop right there.
1: Yeah, I got it. Iron Maiden, Trooper, and Michael Jackson, Beat It.
0: Michael Jackson, Beat It, Iron Maiden, Trooper. Yeah, you got it. Well done, Alex. You got yourself a pair of tickets. Bring Me the Horizon. That is in Hamilton, Heaty Coliseum, October 3rd. Well done, Alex.
1: Awesome.
0: Man, how cool did that sound, though, mixing the guitar parts from Beat It to the guitar parts of Trooper. Yeah, that's a good mashup. I like that one. Well done, man. You got those tickets, so hang tight. I'll get all your information to send you these tickets, so hang on the line.
1: Okay, awesome.
0: All right, here we go. Another mashup in the books. Final one tomorrow afternoon around 5:30. Give you a different mashup, but same tickets up for grabs. Bring Me the Horizon at TD Coliseum in Hamilton on October 3rd. Let's hear the rest of this mashup, because it sounds cool.

How cool is that? Michael Jackson and Iron Maiden. Who knew? It's a good pairing. Here's the actual song. It's Iron Maiden, The Trooper. Southern Ontario's best rock. 97.7 Hits FM.

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11: Currently running problem free on the major highways, but in town we do have lots of heavy volume building up on city streets in the usual spots. Do keep in mind, in Niagara Falls, Portage Road remains closed between Main Street and Burning Springs Hill because of ongoing water main installation. Marineland Parkway is also closed from Stanley to Portage. 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

0: July Talk with Beck and Call on 97.7 Hits FM. What's going on? I'm Joey Ricks hanging out with you here at the White House of Rock and Hits Nation. I got an important question to ask you. Have you ever thought who says more Yaz? James Hetfield or Rob Zombie?
1: Yeah.
0: Both musicians love to say yeah. Two very distinct yes. James Hetfield has got a little bit more bite to it. Yeah! Whereas Rob Zombie, it's kind of like a car driving past you real fast. Yeah! But they love saying yeah. You listen to any Rob Zombie song, White Zombie song, Metallica song, there is going to be, most likely, a yeah in that song. Now, comedian Kyle Gillis Comedy, that's what he goes on for Instagram, he wanted to figure that out. So, first

0: song and every single Lil Jon song, and determined that James Hetfield says yeah more often than Lil Jon. But you guys weren't satisfied with that. You guys were not happy to simply crown James Hetfield the king of yeah. You guys wanted me to look into Rob Zombie. Now, one thing I determined very quickly is that no lyric site on earth documents all the yeahs in Rob Zombie's song. I'm talking about dozens of undocumented yeahs in a single song. Rob Zombie will frequently start every single line of a verse with a prolonged yeah. Sometimes he's just got constant distant yeahs in the background, just for texture. It is damn near impossible to count all the yeahs. Some of these, I don't even know if he's saying yeah an additional time or it's just echoing. Across two White Zombie albums, I counted 281 yeahs before we even get to his solo work. Across his whole catalog, I counted at least 604 yeahs, and I'm not 100% sure I got them all. You guys were right. Rob Zombie says yeah the most.
1: Rob Zombie, the undisputed king of yeah. Just to recap, across Metallica's discography, James Hetfield says yeah 384 times. Across Rob Zombie's discography, says yeah 604 times. Comedian Kyle Gillis doing God's work right there. Thank you for figuring that one out. Rob Zombie, the undisputed king of yeahs. The Macho Man approves. Ooh, yeah! And John Wick approves. Yeah. This is Rob Zombie. This track has precisely five yeahs. It's Feel So Numb on Hits FM.

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7: 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Traffic.
8: Problem free still on the highways, and we're moving pretty well with minimal volume delays at this time. In Niagara Falls, though, keep in mind that we do have Willoughby Drive closed from Main to Weinbrenner for ongoing maintenance. Your alternative around this is Main, Sodom, and Weinbrenner. And we also do have Portage Road closed between Main Street and Burning Springs Hill for water main installation. 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
10: Hey, it's Nation. I'm Joey Bricks hanging out with you here at the White House of Rock. Did the James Hetfield Rob Zombie Challenge. James Hetfield versus Rob Zombie, who says yeah more throughout their discography. Comedian Kyle Gillis Comedy figured it out, and across Metallica's discography, James Hetfield says yeah 384 times. Across Rob Zombie's discography, he says yeah 604 times, crowning Rob Zombie the undisputed champion of yeah. Now, I played the track Feel So Numb for you. I counted 7 yas. Someone said 10 yas. At first, I thought it was 5, and then after listening to that song, I'm like, yeah, there's more than 5. And Rob Zombie's Feel So Numb. So next time Rob Zombie is played, just count how many yas are in his song. 604, though, across his entire discography. Someone texted in 12 yas. Yeah, I must have missed some yas. I got 7. Another person said 10. Someone said Rob Zombie versus Lil Jon. Oh, Rob Zombie crushes Lil Jon. We've already went over this. James Hetfield beat Rob Zombie. Or sorry, James Hetfield beat Lil Jon in the yeah department. And then Rob Zombie beat James Hetfield in the yeah department. So Rob Zombie crushes Lil Jon. 604 yas. And there's still some yas, too, that are buried under the mix that you can miss, too. If you watch Rob Zombie live, too, he adds a lot more yas, usually at the start of his verse, and then ending the chorus, he'll throw in a yeah. So, you know, I don't think anyone's beaten Rob Zombie when it comes to the yeah department. Absolutely crushes Lil Jon, and almost doubles James Hetfield. Metallica has more songs, too, throughout their discography. My band covered Rob Zombie's cover, or I guess it was White Zombie's cover, of Black Sabbath, Children of the Grave. So we did a cover of a cover. But he did, yeah, specifically the White Zombie version. Every single line starts out with a yeah. So I was doing the yes, and actually it helped to be in time too. So there is a purpose for his yes. At this point, it's just a staple of his music, but rhythmically, there is a purpose to those yes, as I have learned from learning some Rob Zombie songs on vocals. But yeah, keep that in mind next time you listen to a Rob Zombie song. Count how many yes he's got. Again, 604 across his discography. The champion of yeah. Yeah. Says John Wick. Rock news coming up next after Rise Against. So, after a couple. Right now, Crown Lance. Black Star on Hits.

All right, the rock news starts with Robert Plant. Robert Plant and his new band, Saving Grace, have released the official video for the song Two Coats from the EP Saving Grace, All That Glitters, due digitally on October 9th. Saving Grace, All That Glitters was previously made available as a vinyl EP on Record Store Day, April 18th, 2026. The EP's four tracks further explore the folk and American songs that Robert Plant and the band love, the traditional tunes The Blackest Crow and Two Coats, as well as Gillan Welch's Orphan Girl and Burt Jentz's Poison. Also for the rock news, Bruce Dickinson announced his newly remixed version of his 1997 solo album, Accident of Birth, set to release on October 23rd. And finally for the rock news, Motley Crue have announced a 45th anniversary edition of their 1981 debut album, Too Fast for Love. The upcoming limited edition box set is due on October 30th. It includes five LPs plus a single, cassette, CD, and more. The previously unreleased March 1981 demo of Nobody Knows What It's Like to Be Lonely from their set is now available. It sounds like this.

0: 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I'm Joey Bricks, and you can keep up to date with all your rock news anytime at hitsfm.com.
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0: The Tragically Hip with Courage on 97.7 Hits FM. And that wraps it up for me today. Thank you for hanging out with me. I appreciate you taking the time to listen to the show, Hits Nation. 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Those are your four cues to call tomorrow to guess how much money is in the Hits FM cash vault. To get it right, you're going to win all that money. And then tomorrow with me, in the afternoon around 5:30, it's your final chance to win yourself a pair of tickets to Bring Me the Horizon. That's in Hamilton at TD Coliseum on October 3rd. Final chance to win tomorrow. Good luck. Now, thanks for kicking it with me on a Friday Eve, Friday Junior, almost Friday, whatever you want to call it. We're that much closer to the weekend. Tomorrow's a Let's Go Friday, gearing up for the weekend. Nice short week. Thanks for kicking it with me this afternoon. I'll catch you tomorrow. You enjoy the rest of your night. And as always, you be safe, be cool, have fun. I'm Joey Bricks, hitting the bricks.
1: Farewell till we meet again. Peace be with you. May the forces of evil become confused on the way to your house.
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11: We've got a report of an issue over in Thorold. It's on Highway 58 south of Beaver Dams, and it's off to the shoulder, not causing any big delays right now. In Niagara Falls, also a stalled vehicle on Stanley north of Ferry Street. On the majors, we have a report of a stalled vehicle on the Toronto-bound QEW just past McLeod. On the Wallen Canal, the Lakeshore Road Bridge is raised. 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
1: Cheyenne, Wyoming.
2: Been there.
1: And?
2: Mm-mm.
1: No?
2: Tough one.
1: Not a fan of Cheyenne?
2: On my drive from Vancouver to Ontario when we moved here, January of 2020, one of our overnights was in Cheyenne, Wyoming. I went to a Buffalo Wild Wings and watched the Packers smash the Seahawks in the NFL playoffs. And one of the windiest, coldest, most barren, why would you ever stop your places I ever encountered.
1: Does it have to do with the football loss more than anything?
2: There was a high concentration of Packers fans in Cheyenne, which was gross. Yeah. But also, it was just really nasty there. Yeah. I couldn't wait to leave, yeah.
1: Well, Ricky Doherty lives or is traveling through, just says he's in Cheyenne.
2: Ricky Doherty is such a, like, middle reliever name.
1: Middle reliever.
2: That's a bullpen name.
1: He went to a Taco Bell and McDonald's. So I don't know if this is one of those two-in-one.
2: Like split franchise kind of things.
1: But Taco Bell and McDonald's don't typically split.
2: No.
1: So maybe he...
2: Maybe they just share a building.
1: Yeah. Or maybe he robbed one and then went to the other.
2: Possible.
1: I don't know. But we got Ricky getting caught using fake movie prop money at the McDonald's and the Taco Bell. He first handed over the money at one of them, I'm guessing, and got his order. He went to the other one, handed it over, and the person went, "This is fake money. What are you doing?" And he made the mistake of saying no.
2: Mm-hmm.
1: They accepted it. It's not fake money. And then that person said, "Okay, give me one second. Let me just go to the back." Called the police.
2: Here's the best part.
1: Yeah.
2: The McDonald's caught the counterfeit. It was the Taco Bell that didn't.
1: Oh, there we go. There we go. So they went to the, I said, "You know what? Let me just get a manager. I'll be right back." Went back, called the police. Police showed up. Arrested.
2: That's it.
1: He had movie prop money. He said he wasn't aware.
2: He wasn't aware?
1: So he said, "I wasn't aware that this was movie prop money." He later admitted that he thought nobody would know, and he thought it was pretty innocent because it wasn't hundreds of dollars.
2: Sure, it's like 20 bucks here, 20 bucks there kind of thing.
1: The main reason I want to give him the dink of the day is for outing himself. Now, I'm not somebody who walks around with counterfeit cash, right?
2: Yeah.
1: But if I'm using counterfeit cash and somebody says, "This isn't real," I'll tell you what I'm not going to do.
2: Go.
1: I'm not going to point to the place where I used my fake money and said it worked over there.
2: Yeah.
1: I'm going to say, and tell me if I'm wrong, "Oh my, I had no idea.
2: Oh, what?
1: I got that from somewhere else. You really telling me I had counterfeit? I'm so sorry." You play dumb. Do you not?
2: Can I tell you why he couldn't play dumb?
1: Okay.
2: There's a reason why he couldn't play dumb.
1: Yeah.
2: The bills appear really similar to American currency, but all Hollywood prop money has the words "for motion picture use only"
1: sure
2: printed on it.
1: You still have to just act like you didn't know.
2: Right, yeah.
1: You just have to act that and then leave immediately.
2: You just dummy up.
1: And you leave.
2: Mm-hmm.
1: You don't point and say and out yourself.
2: Yeah.
1: You don't say it worked there.
2: Mm-hmm.
1: What are you doing? You just get out of there.
2: Taco Bell guys not get a heads up from the McDonald's guys at all.
1: One of them's paying attention, the other is not. And you're right. I would have thought they could have got one over on Taco Bell.
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1: Confessor reads here, my family does dinner parties every few months. And we have a fun little competition. A cash prize. Everybody puts in a 20, and the winner usually walks away with close to $200. Everybody votes on the best dish. I would confess to you guys that every single time I have purchased my food and passed it off as my own.
2: Classic.
1: The only rule is you have to cook the dish yourself. So I either buy something pre-made, I throw it in containers, or I literally receive catering to my house and then bring it. I have won on 3 occasions, and I don't plan on stopping.
2: That is a level of competitiveness that is pretty wild.
1: Your family's going to find out you're a cheat. You're going to get one. What you are going to face, person who sent this in, one day, somebody's going to attend one of these events who's a real eater.
2: Yeah.
1: And they're going to recognize what you've brought.
2: You think so?
1: Yes. Because if you tried to pass off catered food as your own, if it was from anywhere recognizable, you're going to find yourself a real diner. Mm. Someone's going to find one of those dishes and go, this tastes just like the something from Lena Linguini's or whatever the restaurant may be.
2: Yeah.
1: Someone's going to spot you, sir. And they're going to look back at your past wins. And you're going to ruin family dinner night.
2: Do you have to pay back?
1: Yes.
2: Do you have to pay the money back?
1: Sure. Or you know what? You just out.
2: Yeah?
1: You wouldn't participate in good faith in a simple bring your own dish potluck. Let's have some fun, like throwing a 20 night. You wouldn't participate in good faith. You brought catering to enrich yourself off your family.
2: Think of all the wrestling toys you could buy with $200.
1: But they wouldn't be there in good faith, Matt. I would have earned them erroneously.
2: Those are lying toys?
1: Those are lies hanging on my wall.
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